want the rich one, pick one. It's a gang of us in here who tryna spend some rents over 200. I got three of these. Once I pay for the baby, you can leave. 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
10: The Word 120, the New King James Version of the Bible. In the book of Job, there's a great example of human suffering, and not because of something Job may have done. Job was considered blameless in the sight of God. Faith goes beyond our abilities to reason as to why bad things happen to good people. Job's faith would be tested. He had 10 children, and he was very wealthy. In Job chapter 1 and verse 6, the Bible says, "Now there was a day when the sons of God came to present themselves before the Lord, and Satan also came among them. And the Lord said to Satan, 'From where do you come from?' So Satan answered the Lord and said, 'From going to and fro in the earth, and from walking back and forth on it.'" End quote. Satan was pacing back and forth as a lion looking for something to devour. Keep in mind, the devil is just as busy today, looking, seeking, always on the prowl. We can't let our guard down. The devil is busy, but Jesus is busier. Verses 8 and 9 says, "Then the Lord said to Satan, 'Have you considered my servant Job, that there is none like him on the earth, a blameless and upright man, one who fears the Lord and shuns evil?'" So Satan answered the Lord and said, "Does Job fear God for nothing?" In verses 10 and 11, Satan issued a challenge to God, saying, quote, "Have you not made a hedge around his household and around all that he has on every side? You have blessed the work of his hands, and his possessions have increased in the land. But now stretch out your hand and touch all that he has, and he will surely curse you to your face."
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0: The Fair Housing Law prohibits discrimination in the sale, rental, and financing of housing-related transactions. 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Any actions or omissions taken because of race, sex, color, religion, disability, familial status, or national origin that restricts your housing choices is unlawful. If you believe that your rights have been violated, contact the Human Relations Commission at 436-4927. This announcement was funded through the City of Evansville's Community Development Block Grant.
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2: Man, you know what? 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On Pain Twitch, they call me Mente because I eat nothing but mint.
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0: So, DJ, yeah. Mente?
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5: Ain't no doubt about it, man. Let's talk about the MLB trade deadline, which is tonight at 6 p.m. A lot of big moves already going down, including the defending World Series champion Los Angeles Dodgers acquiring reigning AL Cy Young winner Tyreek Skubal, who's expected to make his Dodgers debut Tuesday against the Cubs. The Phillies loaded up by acquiring Luis Arias, along with relievers Brooke Raley and Caleb Killian. The Blue Jays added starter Jose Soriano. The Cubs got Kevin Gausman. The Rays picked up Freddy Peralta. Braves landed Tyler Mahle, and the Yankees boosted their lineup by trading for Luis Garcia Jr. as teams race to beat today's trade deadline at 6 p.m. In the WNBA, the Lynx defeated the Fever 108-100. The Sparks beat the Fire 106-101. The Wings rolled the Sun 83-63. And the Valkyries topped the tempo 96-79. Off the court, the biggest deadline move sent Kelsey Plum to the Phoenix Mercury. The Toronto Tempo acquired Anissa Moreau. And Connecticut Sun center Brittany Griner filed for divorce. Around the NFL, training camp hold-ins continue for stars including Bijan Robinson, Jahmyr Gibbs, and Vita Vea as they seek new contracts while the Saints locked up Chris Olave with a new four-year extension. And Incognito, I'm so psyched for Thursday. I know y'all are too, because the NFL preseason officially kicks off with the Hall of Fame game between the Panthers and the Cardinals. And tonight, eight MLB games are on the schedule with the Nationals at the Phillies, Cardinals at the Yankees, Pirates at the Brewers, Giants at the Rangers, Dodgers at the Cubs, Blue Jays at the Astros, Rays at the Rockies, and Padres at the Diamondbacks. In the WNBA, Aja Wilson and the Aces visit Angel Reese, Breonna Stewart, and the Liberty host the Storm, and the Mercury face the Sky. That does it for me. That's been your Posted on the Corner Sports Minute with the playmaker Hollywood Zay. 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
5: 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Thank you for calling.
4: Okay.
0: We playing number one game show on the radio. Who is this?
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0: What's up, girl? Where you posted on the corner at?
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3: Don't worry, I'll wait.
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0: 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Who is that?
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5: You got the first word right, though.
0: Yep.
5: You got the first word right. Think about it, call us back, babe.
0: Thank you.
6: Hey.
0: Now, I know that question right now was probably in the back of your mind.
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0: Don't. 40, what's up, shebang? 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What am I now possessed? How do I feel to refresh? Secrets I know got you stressed. Will I take those to my death? Haven't decided just yet. Yeah. 40, what's up, shebang? All of my ops, they dance. Please don't put me to the test. You tryna get back on the net. I'm tryna get back in the flesh. Yeah.
1: And rep your school.
2: Rep it, rep it.
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3: 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Toast it on the corner. 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

0: 844-426-POTC. Who is this?
1: Bree.
0: What's up? Where you posted on the corner at?
1: Charleston.
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0: 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We be like number one gang show on the radio. Who is this?
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1: I got some quick tea for you.
2: Who did it? Who done it? And who needs to quit it?
3: Who is that?
4: Here's what's trending on the timeline with DJ Missus. Post it on the corner.
1: Okay, let's get into it real quick, T, for you. So, you know, K. Michelle, she has been in her country music bag, okay?
0: Howdy.
1: And she goes by the name Puddin'.
0: That's her country name?
1: Puddin'.
0: I did not know that.
1: Yeah, so she recently got interviewed and she had to call out Shaboozy because he ghosted her for a feature.
5: I've watched black country singers won't work with and treat their own more f***ed up than white country artists trying to understand our culture and all of that. So when all of that happened and all I got it, you know, the Nigerian singing country, I get it. Okay, what's going on? Looked at my DM. And I saw, and he was like, you know, you the gold, this and that. He a number, my A&R is calling saying you're looking for me, but when I text you about a feature, you don't answer back. Y'all need no feature from you, because once they find out you don't like black women, it's over for you anyway. I didn't ask for your phone number. I didn't reach out to you. I don't ask anybody for anything. Don't do that. I got Dolly Parton sending me records.
0: It ain't just like that in country, like that in all the music genres. I talked to an artist last week about a feature.
1: Oh, let me tell you, one thing K. Michelle gonna do is give you a nasty read, okay? And I'm here for it. That's my favorite thing about K. She gonna get it off her chest. But you know, I continue to keep you updated on that as that unfolds. You to recap, you already know you can go. Post it on thecorner.com. 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
12: 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Damn, if I did, I'm a shooter man.

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1: What up, though? It's Wild Wild West, Detroit. I'm calling, man, trying to get my song played. Life for the Boogeyman out right now, man. Tune in, Wild Wild West. Follow my Instagram, Wild Wild West 713.

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1: 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I ain't gonna lie.
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1: What's up, Larise?
2: Man, it's so good to be on here. 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It's about building wealth, everybody. And so I want you to keep in mind, renters pay 100% of their housing payment every month, but build 0% in ownership. And it's all about building assets. And one thing God ain't making, he's not making no more land. So everybody out there that is considering that, you can, if you look at statistics across the nation, you can see that the home ownership is actually going the opposite direction, where people are not buying homes. But if they say that statistically, most people that create any wealth is because they own a home, then we got to make sure that we buy, build assets and buy homes. And we don't sell grandma's house. We don't sell the houses that are passed down to us, because those are going to make sure they impact us long term. So everybody out there, quick checklist. I want you to look at that credit score and see where you're at. You may not have perfect credit, but I want to make sure that you're building upon where you're at. But you got to know where you start. You don't start a race until you know the starting line, so then you can get to the finish line. So the next thing is build that emergency fund. Are you putting away? You can say you set a goal, I want to buy a home. But if you're not saving towards that, hey, then that's a liability that you'll lose as soon as you get it. So, and then the next thing is pay down that high interest rate debt that you have out there. So as you take on that home and become a homeowner, I don't want you to be plagued with debt. 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So again, pull up that mortgage affordability calculator and go to annualcreditreport.com. 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

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Mr. Hem is here.

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Falling hard on another hemisphere. Somebody tell them people Mr. Hem is here. Whoa, whoa, whoa, whoa, whoa, Mr. Hem.

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2: Period. What's going on, everybody? My name is Sheila. You could just call me Queen. I'm in here representing for the Delta Sigma Theta Incorporated Ladies, Delta Kappa Chapter, to be exact. Ooh! And I'm here kicking it with my boy Incognito. And we posted on the corner.
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4: 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My name's Kamari. And I want to shout out my sister's HBCU homecoming tour page. She is making it big. She has a page called HBCU Homecoming Tour. Oh, no, actually, HBCU Homecoming Experience. And her name is Indira Gooding. And she goes.

0: So just go ahead and check it out. It's really something big, and she's making it happen. Samuel L. Jackson actually just followed her page. He only follows like 1,000 people, okay? Please go check out her page. Shout her out. She's really trying to make it happen. We both are HBCU alum, and that's what I'm going to do, okay?
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8: 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It puts you to sleep while she run through your pockets.
9: Yeah, he keep playing with me. 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
1: 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It is awesome to be here shouting out all teachers. 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
1: What up, though? It's Wild Wild West Detroit. I'm calling, man, trying to get my song played, Life for the Boogeyman, out right now, man. Tune in, Wild Wild West. Follow my Instagram, Wild Wild West, 713 underscore underscore. 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
1: What's up, everybody? This is Pastor Mike Jr. And there's a word that should come to mind and make you smile. It's called incognito. Incognito means I'm able to be in a room, but not in a room. It means I'm able to move, but people may not detect me. And if somebody listening to me right now, you're frustrated because you're asking for popularity, but you don't know how to manage the seasons of being incognito. Incognito does not mean I don't have it. It means I don't have to flaunt it. It means I am who I am and I'm comfortable in my own skin. So every time you tune on to Incognito, you're not just listening to music. You're not just vibing with your favorite people. What you're saying is that I'm going to be the person in my family who can win and remain humble. Win and not be over the top. Win and just remain who I am. Don't let anybody rush you. It's a generation of people who are rising who are going to be blessed and still know how to be incognito.
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1: Yeah.

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1: All my is the thick ones. 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Soon as I think I like the hit his friend come.

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1: Girls in my crib, zero Snapchat, zero.

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I just messed up the whole program. 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
0: They gonna find you like Paco.

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0: know you can save all that running for your own album, right?
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1: 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We got a whole lot of new money though.
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1: 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Where the income? I don't care if you got money. 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Soon as I think I like the, hear his friend come.

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0: DJ Envy, Just Hilarious, Charlamagne the Guy. We are the Breakfast Club. We got a special guest in the building.
1: Yes, indeed.
0: She came in here lying, ladies and gentlemen. Kay Michelle.
2: Hey.
0: First thing she said was, Charlamagne, you look handsome.
2: Hey, handsome.
0: Damn it.
1: First of all, you're acting like y'all never heard that before.
0: I never heard that before.
2: He came a long way. He was always.
0: How are you feeling?
2: I'm feeling good this morning. Yeah. How you doing?
0: I'm good. Been seeing you on the Housewives of Atlanta.
2: Mm-hmm. Oh Lord.
0: So what made you jump on that? What made you get on that?
2: I always say I was gonna do that.
0: Really?
2: Yeah, I always manifest everything. I said that, you know, when I got to a certain point in my career and I went back to reality, mm-hmm. that I was gonna do Housewives.
0: Housewives is so catty though, and you hate the cattiness though.
2: I do.
0: So what made you jump into the cattiness?
2: I didn't know what I was getting into. You know, I thought it was going to be like, you know, like I'm used to.
3: Yeah.
2: And, you know, normally on reality TV, you know, if someone, there's a line you cross, because then, you know, you might get it. Like, you really might get some hands put on you, some mm-hmm. cousins might see you.
0: Mm-hmm.
2: Here, no, you can say anything.
0: Mm.
2: And there's no repercussion. So it's a mental thing for me.
3: You didn't expect it to hit that emotionally.
2: No.
3: Did it? Yeah.
2: No, because normally, you know, you could say a couple words and then it's all, you know.
3: Yeah.
2: This is about verbal sparring, mental, you know, emotional control. And I realized I didn't have that much of it.
3: Mm. Yeah.
2: Yeah.
1: And you know, reality TV rewards conflict, right?
2: Yeah.
1: So how do you protect your peace while still giving viewers the authentic version of yourself?
2: Well, you know, I've done it for so long, and I think people expected me to be like, okay.
0: Mm-hmm.
2: I came in eyeballing everything. I could see everything like I was a producer, you know, and I was watching everything. But when I would go home, you know, that was like a rough part of my life anyway.
0: Mm-hmm.
2: So it was just rough all around. And I always let people see the good and the bad of my life.
0: Mm-hmm.
2: So it's just what it was. I would just go there. I would cry all day. I'd go home. I'd cry again. Mm. I'd drink. I'd be happy. Mm. Every emotion that could take place, I just let it go.
3: You know, you've said on camera, though, that you don't feel safe with some of the ladies.
2: Mm-hmm.
3: And we could visibly see that, right?
2: Mm-hmm.
3: Who do you feel safe with?
2: You know, when I started out, I was looking at everybody because just like, you know, everyone has a perception of me and then they get to know me. Then it's not that. I have perceptions of each lady, because you know, you do watch the show, you mm-hmm. do hear things, you do have other ladies telling you who this person is and what they've done. At this point right now, I'm the one out of the whole cast that talks to everybody.
3: Yeah.
0: Mm.
2: And that's me taking my time and actually getting to know each woman, talking to them on the phone, outside of things.
0: Mm-hmm.
2: No one would ever think, even a producer said, I would never think you would be the one that everyone would call and talk to. And that's what happened.
0: I asked my wife this morning when we knew we were interviewing. I was like, break down K. Michelle quickly on the show. And she was like, all right. She was like,
2: tell the truth.
0: She was like, for some strange reason, it was like she gets along with everybody on the show. And it was like, we've never seen that before. And he said, the second thing is, it don't really seem like she f***ed with the shenanigans too much. It was like she's always on the back watching everything happen. Like she never, it's almost like she doesn't approve of the shenanigans. So is it that way? Like you just don't, like, I'm too grown for this. I ain't doing that bull.
2: Yeah. And then I'm from Memphis. Like we're like, you know, no nonsense. You know, you shoot mm-hmm. it straight. So I wasn't going to walk into a show and people like, oh, this is in her head. She's creating. One thing I don't do is create, you know, drama. Mm-hmm. I'm paying attention to what you're doing. I'm paying attention to how you're producing and handling it. So now that I get the game and I see what's going on, no, I don't do the shenanigans. I know you'll do something to me off camera and then make me look completely crazy on camera. And that's an L I'm going to have to take this season because you played the game better than me.
3: Yeah.
1: Did joining the franchise change your opinion about the franchise in any way?
2: I did not know that the type of fans that this franchise has, like they are diehard, like basketball fans,
0: mm-hmm.
2: you know, and you know, there's some salaries that are like basketball, you know, rookie basketball salaries. Mm-hmm. Like these people love this show and anything that you do, like, I would say you should do Housewives, you know?
3: Mm-hmm. Me?
2: Yeah. Cause I think, you know, anything that you do is amplified. Anything that you do, they really support.
0: Hmm.
2: So I knew it was a lot of support there. The only thing it changed for me was the fact that you have a whole different fan base looking at you and you know, they want to get to know you. And I didn't know it was that intense. Mm-hmm.
0: Do you feel pressure?
1: That's funny that y'all said, you said your wife said that she gets along with everybody, but I always hear people say they feel like K. Michelle don't belong on the show.
2: Yeah.
1: Because she feel like everybody ought to get her.
2: Well, a lot of people didn't want me on the show, period. Like, when it happened, because of Love and Hip Hop. Mm-hmm. Like, you know, you take Breakfast Club, for example. Like, y'all started there, and look at y'all now. Mm-hmm. You know, people had a problem with y'all doing Netflix. They didn't want y'all to grow. Mm-hmm. You know, but when you do some things and you become an expert in things, you have to grow and do certain things.
1: That's right.
2: So people was mad. She's going to declass the show. She's going to do this to the show. Like, they ain't been kicking people in. But you know what we do to our own.
1: That's right.
2: As far as how we down Love and Hip Hop, this and that, we celebrating a black show being canceled. We ain't got no black shows.
3: Crazy.
1: Right.
2: You know, to see them cause such an uproar about me being there, when from Love and Hip Hop to this, you know, I've got keys to cities, days, and done things, and you know, all type of stuff. But they want it to put that on me. They wanted my past to ride me. So just imagine, y'all, you know, you go into something and you knowing people are gonna assume that you're going to act a certain way.
3: Right.
2: And when you do need to act that way, you gotta second guess, you know, how you're even acting, because you don't want to prove people right. But at the same time, I'm signed to the biggest country music label right now in the game. And I got a whole different other people looking at me. Yeah. I don't want to be the angry black woman, you know, in Nashville either. So a lot of stuff that I would do, I can't really do anymore.
3: Even when you were on Love and Hip Hop, though, it's, you know, to some people, yeah, you were looked at as the angry black woman, but you were also hurt. You were also going through things, and then you had other people who felt like those things didn't matter, or you were lying about those things, and you were just reacting to that. And I think coming off of Love and Hip Hop and all of the, you know, all the stuff, all the drama and pandemonium surrounded around that is what had people prefacing, like they had already had a preconceived notion about you. Oh, she gonna come in, she gonna shake tables, and she gonna remove, what you say, you was gonna move somebody trachea on Love and Hip Hop. You know, but now we have you here. And then earlier you said something, you said they kind of play the game better than you. Why you say that? Why you think they
2: because they know how to be faker than me. Like, they know how to do some stuff, make phone calls behind the scenes, and then sit on camera and look like, what did I do? You know, and me, all of my emotions are always right here.
3: Yep. Can't hide.
2: I can't. I'm like, you really gonna act like you don't know what I'm talking about?
3: Yeah.
2: So that's when I say play the game. Like, you know, things that happen behind the scene, you got to know how to bring them to the light. I'm trying to get ahead of some stuff. Like, you dealing with, you know, some people who ain't going to be as real as you to your face, because they know they've been doing this for years. They know how to look at you and say, you're crazy, and still go get things on you and do things to you. Yeah. So now I completely understand.
0: All right, we got more with K. Michelle. When we come back, don't move. It's The Breakfast Club. Good morning.
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2: 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If you believe that your rights have been violated, contact the Human Relations Commission at 436-4927. This announcement was funded through the City of Evansville's Community Development Block Grant.
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2: Morning, everybody. It's DJ Envy, Just Hilarious, Charlamagne Tha God. We are the Breakfast Club. We're still kicking it with K. Michelle. Charlamagne?
0: You know, the Envy's point about you being honest, right? Like, have you ever held back from, like, releasing a song or saying something in an interview because the truth
3: right
0: in it might hurt somebody?
3: Right she now? Said right now. That's so much shit I want to say. You sound like I'm being politically correct. Like, I, the fact in radio that they don't play any women on country radio. So imagine being a woman and being a black woman and not knowing your demographic. Like, I have an album going out. I don't know who the hell the demographic is or who's supposed to buy it because, you know, black people want me as how they know me.
4: Yeah, R&B.
0: But you know, didn't Beyonce kind of kick in the doors a little bit?
3: Yeah, and she did it in such a clever way. And I think that was amazing. She sent me flowers and everything. And I think that was amazing. And because it offered, you know, this edge, you know, urbanness to it. I am from Tennessee. I am deep in country music. I write in country. I am in country music with the biggest writers writing every single day. And they knew that when they came to my house, what you're not going to do is talk about Beyonce to this black woman. You know what I'm saying? However you feel about Cowboy Carter and what it is, I done played them games.
0: Nashville politics is different, too. When you're trying to break in the music industry in Nashville,
3: I ain't never seen nothing like
0: it's
3: that.
0: It's completely different.
3: Even how they turn in albums, how they feel about things. It's the Nashville way. The cultures are different, and I want that love. We are over here. We over here calling women bitches, hoes, and we over here singing about side pieces. If you call a woman a bitch in country music, you will never hit a stage.
0: Oh, I never knew that.
3: Wow. Oh, no.
4: I believe it.
3: If you can't say call women bitches and hoes in the music, period.
0: But
3: in country music,
0: they call black people nigger.
3: Oh, they do.
0: Behind the scenes.
3: Oh, they do. Like, I think, okay, so my first issue of racism, like, my favorite artist was and is, like, Morgan Wallen has been my favorite artist.
0: He said nigger.
3: So I'm finna tell you.
0: Oh.
3: This man said nigger. You watch it. And he's like, make sure my nigga get home safe.
0: Yeah, because he was talking to somebody in his crew.
3: His whole band black, right? So he said,
0: I didn't know that. I thought he was talking to one of his white homeboys. I never knew that part.
3: He think he is deep in the barbecue. Let's get into that. The white neighbors, white Nashville can't handle Morgan Wallen. Morgan Wallen, favorite rapper is Moneybagg Yo. Morgan Wallen is at the barbecue and they don't accept him as that. So, he's singing these songs that... Morgan Wallen's album is R&B. It's just an R&B album. You know what I mean? Hairdressers, black women, I have put on to this. So, he's saying, make sure my d*** go home safe. The neighbor, the Karen next door, take the ring and then release the ring.
2: I didn't even know it was a ring camera. I seen the video. I thought it was
3: Yeah, it was a ring thing. She had took it. And he had pissed off so many people, the white community, that they hated him. So he was fitting in well, whatever it is. So they released it, and then that's when it went.
0: Hold on, let me say the quote. He said, take care of this ass. Take care of this pussy ass.
2: Jesus.
3: Yeah. His whole, I'm telling you, from someone, and I don't defend anything. We can't say the word. We can't do that. And I said to him, you come to a barbecue, but you can't go to a barbecue like that. You're like, never that cool. That's never that cool. The conversations that you have with people and things, it's funny how we pick and choose our outrage. Like,
0: I don't let none of my white homeboys use that word, though.
3: I don't either.
0: Yeah, they can't.
3: They know how to do that around me. Yeah. People know how to do that. But in this culture and in this thing, we allow people that aren't black to say we pick and choose. So you get to be.
0: You mean
3: okay,
0: like the Latinos?
3: No, I didn't say that. You did that. You did that. I didn't say that. I'm not calling out nothing and this and that. I'm saying I was in Nashville. I love this. I saw that happen. And that is someone I started to form a relationship with. Heard him out and said, he is black culture. He loved black, but even loving black culture in a barbecue, that's still something that is sensitive to my people, to everything. No matter how cool you are, it's not a cool thing. It's a hurtful thing.
4: Yeah.
3: So then, they don't let him submit for the Grammy. They this and that. But we don't even know he exists, so we're not fighting about it yet. You know what I'm saying? That's mm-hmm. y'all doing this and putting this in our face. We don't know. And then, you know, you got to do this and that. It wasn't about us. That move on him and leaking it wasn't about us. We needed to see it. But that wasn't a move.
0: That was people that didn't like him.
3: That was who didn't like him.
0: Yeah, I get what you're saying.
3: That wasn't a move to help us. So we got to help us. I've watched black country singers won't work with and treat their own more f***ed up than white country artists trying to understand our culture and all of that.
0: So you've reached out to black country singers to collab and they don't want to do it?
3: Oh, it's only about 15 of us in the city that's really there.
4: Yeah.
3: So like Vicky Guyton has always supported me. I just saw her did a post the other day about me. All of that. My thing is, okay, he can get mad at me and say, whatever, but your boozy. So when all of that happened, I got it. You know, the Nigerian singing country, I get it. Okay, I got it. Okay, what's going on? So I did. I looked at my DM and I saw, and he was like, you know, you're the gold, this and that. And now I'm cooking some turkey chops and pork chops. He like, you know, he cooked me some or whatever.
4: Damn, that's
3: give your number. My A&R is calling saying you're looking for me. But when I text you, and I you know I'm not a feature girl. When I text you about a feature, you don't answer back. Bitch, I don't need no feature from you, because once they find out you don't like black women, it's over for you anyway. Well, I probably won't say that. But I just think that's just weird. And we do each other so bad.
4: Do you think that they're chasing the validation from the white people? That's why they so quick. They won't do the same thing that they did to you, too, the white artists.
3: Like, I think a lot of people do it. I think, great job. Like great job at that. But the core and the things, you trace that validation because you want to show the black people you black. You know what I'm saying? And then you go to a black girl. Let me go to this black girl and tell her she the gold, and then do this and then this and that. And then
4: performative.
3: It's just kind of how it is. You know, it kind of how it is. It's what's cool now and who's cool. What's the black person that's cool, this and that. When there are people that aren't black that will go so hard for you, harder than your own. And it be hard. It's hurtful. It's hurtful because I will go to war. I will f*** up all my shit, go to war for my people.
4: Yeah.
3: And then my people will go to war to
4: f*** you up.
3: Yeah.
0: I think it would be different too if he gave you a reason. Like if Shibuli said, yo, I don't want to do the record right now because of
3: But don't be texting me, calling me to go about pork chops and shit like that when you need to show urban, you know, show that you're urban.
4: Yeah. Mm-hmm.
3: And then I didn't ask for your phone number. I didn't reach out to you. I don't ask anybody for anything. Like, don't do that. I got Dolly Parton sending me records. So I don't reach out, you know, to me on that. And then I say something to you. I don't ever want to be the bitter artist about a record because I don't ask for a feature. I don't ask anybody.
4: Yeah.
3: But you do all of that in the midst of you needing to be urban. And you're texting me about a lot of things. And I talk to you about a record. And then you just go complete. No, I don't care that you have a hit record. I know the longevity in business, and I know you can't sing. And I know that's not what I'm supposed to say.
0: You know he can't sing.
5: What? He's going over.
3: Okay.
0: What's going on?
3: I know what's not supposed to just do that. You know how you know you f***ed up? That's the minute you do, you should just not go on there.
5: Let's get Jack Daniels a single.
3: I love y'all.
5: Yes. Well, let's get on Jack Daniels the single.
0: When's the album come out? When's the date?
3: October, what is it? 16th? Jesus and Whiskey.
5: Jesus and Whiskey.
0: Okay.
5: All right, it's The Breakfast Club. It's K. Michelle.

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1: They might not watch the news, but they're listening to The Breakfast Club.
2: I like this show. I like this show.
3: For people that watch you on TV, on their phones, on the internet, being here next to all of you guys, it's really big.
4: Better than yours. You better go home.
5: DJ Envy, Jess Hilarious, and Charlamagne Tha God.
6: You guys are the voices of the morning.
1: Yeah, shout out to The Breakfast Club. We live.

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1: Yo.
2: Jess Hilarious.
1: Charlamagne the God.
0: Peace to the planet. It's Tuesday. How y'all feel out there? I feel blessed, black, and highly favored. Happy to be here. Another day to serve our beautiful listeners. Good morning. Happy Tuesday, man.
1: Good morning, man. How you feeling?
0: I feel good. You know, it's so interesting. You sometimes you'd be on Instagram and you see people saying that their kids are going back to school and you forget.
1: Well, that's Atlanta.
0: I don't live in the South.
1: Live in Georgia. South, yeah. Georgia, their kids go back to school.
0: So I kept thinking, I'm like, what?
1: Our kids still got about another 30 days.
0: Hey, but guess what they're getting right now?
1: What's that?
0: Practice, meaning back to your regularly scheduled bedtimes, okay?
1: You started already?
0: You got to. Don't wait. I know it's like another, 3 weeks?
1: But don't wait. 4 weeks, yeah.
0: Well, I don't care. Start now.
1: That's early. Okay? You could have started at least 2 weeks from now.
0: Well, maybe mommy and daddy need a break, okay?
1: Oh,
0: but, you know, let's start getting back to the regularly scheduled school bedtimes.
1: I manage
0: it. Now.
1: Yeah.
0: Get them conditioned now. Don't wait until a week before. You know what I mean? Do it now.
1: Yeah. Yeah, I guess you're right. Because Jack's me on them video games at 1 in the morning. I'm like, all right, enough's enough now.
0: No. And my youngest are 10, 7, and 4. About to be 11, 8, and 5. But, get them conditioned now.
1: Yeah, start getting
0: now. Now.
1: Yeah, I need a place to donate books. So, of course, I'm spring cleaning. My wife she's on a girls trip right now, and that gives me the time. My wife's a hoarder. And I opened up a box yesterday, and it had all types of books. I seen Bill Cosby Fatherhood book. Remember
0: that
1: book?
0: Did
1: I read it? No, I didn't read it. But it's a bunch of books that I need to give away. Where can I give away? I mean, you're the book guy. Where can I donate books to besides the library? Is just the library?
0: There's a lot of places to donate books, but I wouldn't donate them. I'd just build a bigger bookshelf. You know what I'm saying?
1: Nah, I'm going to donate them.
0: I would. But you can. There's a lot of different organizations. I mean, in New York, I'm looking it up right now. Housing Works, Bookstore Cafe in Manhattan, Books Through Bars in Brooklyn. But I'm sure that there's some national places.
1: Yeah, I got boxes and boxes of books.
0: Donate books as well.
1: And boxes of kids' clothes. I don't know why my wife saved every damn near clothes that all my kids wore. And, you know, I got 6 of them. So there's just mad clothes. So
0: Better World Books is a major national organization that resells or recycles books to fund literacy.
1: Okay.
0: That's a national organization.
1: So that's what I'll do the next couple of days. Donate books and donate clothes. I have hella clothes, hella sneakers, and hella books to donate. So
0: Does your wife know you're throwing all this stuff out?
1: No.
0: Yeah, you just ridiculous for no reason.
1: No, she doesn't know. She'll find out. Well, she probably won't even know. She's a hoarder. Like, she keeps everything. Like, everything.
0: Don't talk about her like that. That's how she felt about your dingleberries. She felt that she was keeping your dingleberries.
1: You know what?
0: And that's why she had to get up in your butt and clean it.
1: Steve Madden will be joining
0: us. Okay, stop.
1: Steve Madden will be joining us this morning. Of course, the founder of the footwear company, Steve Madden. He'll be here. He'll be talking about how he started. I think he started his company with like $1,100. Into the billion-dollar company it's worth now. So we'll talk to him. And the period doctor will be joining us, Dr. Charis Chambers.
0: And she's not period, like period. You know what I mean? Like actual menstrual.
3: Like menstrual?
0: Yes.
3: That's what I thought anyway. Not period. Why would it be a doctor?
0: I did not know. I'm just making sure. You know what I mean?
1: Jesus
0: People
1: Christ.
0: People dumb, you know.
3: Yeah, you're right.
1: And also, yesterday, K. Michelle performed on Netflix.
3: Sounded so good.
1: She killed it. We're going to get back on in the 6 o'clock hour. So if you're watching on Netflix and you didn't get a chance to see it, or you could turn it on, she will be performing her new single. She did it live in studio with a band around her. So we're going to be getting that on in the 6 o'clock hour.
3: Jesus
1: in
3: the next
1: 50 minutes. Yes, all right. So don't move. Of course, get it off your chest. 800-585-1051. Front Page News is next, y'all.

0: It's DJ Envy, Jess Hilarious, Charlamagne Tha God. We are the Breakfast Club. Let's get in some front page news. Good morning, Mimi.
1: Good morning. Good morning, everyone. You guys were talking about school starting in the South. It starts next week here, too, next Wednesday.
0: And you're on the West Coast. Mm.
1: Yeah, kids are getting ready to go back to school everywhere. But we start this morning in the White House, where President Trump is making headlines after saying American taxpayers owe him reparations. So the president, he made the comment yesterday while defending his administration's now canceled $1.8 anti-weaponization fund. Now, that fund was created to compensate people who say that they were unfairly targeted by the federal government. Now, Trump says he believes that he was one of those people, and he argues the federal government, their investigation into him, including those criminal cases brought by the Justice Department, were politically motivated and unfairly damaged him. Let's listen.
2: I was treated very unfairly by the IRS. Frankly, if you talk about reparations or if you talk about payment, what they did to me, I had a very good case against them. So I view that fund as a positive, and a lot of Republicans do too, not so many Democrats. And it's not only for that, it's for other things too. People that have been treated unfairly, that have been weaponized by a corrupt government that we had with Obama and that we had with Biden. You had a corrupt government with both of them.
3: You know, so many things happen in the news, Mimi. I just be forgetting. Like, what happened to that fund? Did any of those insurrectionists get any of that money prior? I completely forgot. I remember it was big news when it first happened, but I completely forgot.
1: Yeah, it was really big news, but that fund is no longer moving forward. So Acting Attorney General Todd Blanche says the fund has been officially canceled, and that $1.8 billion anti-weaponization fund, several Republican senators said they opposed they would oppose his confirmation if it went through. So it was really big last week because they were talking about it, and there were actually two Republican senators who wanted it on paper. They wanted it written down that they would not go back to the fund if they were going to approve Todd Blanche as the acting attorney general. So Trump said that fund provided what he called some solace to people who believe that they were wrongfully investigated. But as of right now, that fund is, and a judge ruled against it. So as of right now, that fund is no longer in play. But a lot of what we're hearing right now is people are upset because Trump used the word reparations, and that word for decades have, you know, been associated with efforts to compensate enslaved African Americans. And so they kind of took, you know, pause to him using that word. Activists said,

0: access to certain Truth Social posts before anyone else ever sees them.
1: That's crazy.
0: So investors are hoping to get a jump on the White House announcements. They can now pay to see major posts from the president about the economy, conflicts in the Middle East, and other global events before the public does. Now, critics say the president's posts can send, you know, stock prices up. It can, you know, switch things in the economy. So getting those even a few minutes early could make a big difference for investors. So they're also raising ethical concerns, saying that it's unusual for a sitting president to try and sell his social media posts. What'd you say, Shar?
2: I said it has to be against the law.
3: Of course it's against
2: the law. That's insider trading. That's what that is. The fact that I can get access before anybody else, isn't that insider trading? Getting access before the public?
4: He do what he want, though.
2: You right.
0: And pay up to $100,000 a month for it. So,
3: let me tell you something. The white man has done some audacious things in my lifetime, but I've never seen a white man with the audaciousness of Donald Trump, okay? I mean, never ever ridiculous. In my life, okay? It's actually kind of impressive when you take a step back. Like, he out white man is a white man.
4: Crazy.
3: It's crazy. White people ain't never seen nothing like him. Jesus Christ.
0: Yes, they are raising all kinds of ethical concerns. But right now, it started on Saturday. So that is what's happening. And we will see how long, you know, before it heads to the courts. Cause I'm sure there's going to be all kinds of legal claims against this.
2: I thought the whole idea of insider trading is that everybody got the information at the same time. So people had a fair shot and fair chance to actually invest in whatever they wanted
4: to. Y'all going to have to bid on it now.
2: Because I mean, it's like a this is like a membership. You pay $100,000 a month.
0: Yep.
2: And I'm sure whatever information he's giving you, you're going to make more than that a month, because that's why you would pay for that membership. Mm-mm. And people don't have access to it. That sounds crazy.
4: He's shaking things up a bit, Envy.
3: What?
0: Definitely shaking things up a bit, Jess. Definitely. All right, y'all. Well, coming up at 7, the explosive diarrhea outbreak is now in all 50 states, and it's taken a deadly turn, sadly.
5: Oh, the Breakfast Club.
3: Sorry, Mimi. It's the thing about the Breakfast Club is we're just never going
4: to
3: be a prestigious show.
4: We had to let them know.
3: Like, they're always going to have somebody in here working on our show. It's always a work in progress. I'm sorry, Mimi.
4: Like a nigga being trained.
3: Okay. In the middle of a nationally syndicated morning show. Why do people think that's okay? And then when I be in here talking crazy, everybody look at Charlamagne like he the bad guy.
4: Yeah. Yeah.
3: I just had to let him know
4: what show he was listening to real quick. Damn.
3: Why?
2: Just in case you forgot what show he was on.
3: As a radio personality,
0: I used to get
3: trained in the overnights, right? Midnight to 5 in the morning. Right. So if you would make a mistake like that, nobody would hit you.
4: Yeah.
3: Why do they get training on a nationally syndicated morning show that's broadcasted globally on Netflix?
4: Yes.
3: I don't get it personally.
4: Uh-huh. Nigga said, press that button.
2: When I walked out the room, what did I say when I walked out the room? Did you hear what I said to
3: him? I don't even remember.
2: I said, yo, don't have him F it up. Like, you have to control this show.
3: Mm-hmm. Oh, and by the way, it's not even his fault. I don't even blame the person on the board right now. It's literally not his fault. Well, it's the people, it's the powers that be that think stuff like that is okay.
2: Breakfast Club.
3: That's insane. All right,
2: let's get focused.
3: Sorry, Mimi.
2: Let's get focused. All right. Thank you, Mimi. We'll see you next hour.
0: Okay.
2: Will you finish? I don't know. Are you finished or are you done?
0: I was finished. That was it. We're good.
2: Everybody else, get it off your chest. 800-585-1051. If you need to vent, phone lines are wide open. Charlamagne just vented, so you should too.
4: Yep.
2: Call us up now. It's The Breakfast Club. Good morning.
5: The Breakfast Club.
2: Yo, what up, y'all? It's DJ Envy from The Breakfast Club. Now, check this out. The first phone call that ever happened over 150 years ago. 150 years. That's before any of this. 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That one call really started everything. And fast forward to now. The weather's breaking. People outside. Vibes are right again. Thank God. And it got me thinking, who haven't you talked to in a minute? And you know, through all these years and all these conversations, AT&T has been there, connecting people in meaningful ways. This is more than a story of technological innovation. It's really a story about human connection, real people, real moments, and real relationships. So we celebrate over 150 years of connection. Let this be your reminder. Don't wait. Make that call. Send that text. Pull up on somebody you care about. Because at the end of the day, those connections, that's what really matters.
6: 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AT&T.
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0: 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This announcement was funded through the City of Evansville's Community Development Block Grant.
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0: Charlamagne. Envy, what up? Are we live?
1: This is your time to get it off your chest.
0: I got an indoor pool, an outdoor pool.
1: We want to hear from you on The Breakfast Club.
0: We can get on the phone right now. He'll tell you what it is.
2: We live?
3: Hello, who's this?
4: Yo, what up, what up? Good morning, family. How y'all doing?
3: How you feeling?
5: Peace, my brother. How are you?
4: Hey, we good, we good. Charlamagne, old school radio head here, man. I came up through the ranks small town, small markets, man. You're definitely right. The overnights was the training ground. I feel your frustration, dog.
5: That's right, my brother.
3: Overnights and weekends, but go ahead, brother. Get it off your chest.
4: Yeah. Hey, yesterday, man, not to beat a dead horse. Yesterday, Envy, you said something about the InvestFest thing where Charlamagne was trying to tell you that, you know, the sororities and the Greek fraternities, they have a much bigger presence over more days when they visit these cities. Look, I'm an Omega. We just left Cincinnati. We were there from Wednesday, and some brothers are still there. That's a lot of money over 4 or 5 days and like $30,000 brothers plus. The Deltas are going to be in Atlanta this weekend. We talking 40,000-50,000 chicks easily.
5: Yeah.
4: The AKAs, you can ask Mimi. They were in Vegas a couple weeks ago. That is a lot more money than what InvestFest brings in.
5: I saw it.
3: Yeah, no, I mean, I've DJed numerous of these events, but I'm not talking about this or that, right? There's no comparison. Like, I don't know why we're comparison. Like, the budgets that the city have is only for one organization. What I'm saying is they're bringing 25,000 people to talk about financial literacy, which is amazing. Yeah. And the fact that even the mayor has been there a couple times and spoke when he was trying to get reelected. He spoke there. So my whole point is it doesn't have to be I got to give to the AKAs or I got to give to InvestFest. I got to give to the Omegas or I got to give to this one. All I'm saying is the amount of people that they bring. If we could figure out, now this has nothing to do with me because I don't have nothing to do with InvestFest. But from the outside, if you can give to those organizations, we should figure out a way to come together and help these brothers out too, if needed. That's all I'm saying. I'm not going back and forth about which organization is bigger, which is not, which creates more people. They get 20,000 plus people to that city, and when I spoke to them yesterday, and they told me only 21% of the people actually are from Atlanta. So all I'm saying is I don't care back and forth. I'm just saying if they're doing those numbers and they need some help or they need some backing, the city should back them.
5: Well, who got the right numbers? Because the city of Atlanta says that the majority of the people are from Atlanta.
3: They told me 21% of the people are from Atlanta. One of the people from EYL.
5: Yeah, somebody got to get their numbers right. Because I saw an article that they did in Atlanta Journal-Constitution, and the Atlanta Journal-Constitution said it was more than half of the people are from Atlanta that attend.
3: Right, but they told me 21%.
5: And also somebody told me to tell you yesterday, they said, please tell DJ Envy that a for-profit cannot receive grants from the government, which is the public's money.
3: Well, that's all I was saying.
4: If they ask, y'all have a great day.
3: But that, and that's the problem. All the time we want to compare. We don't got to compare. Like, we all, like, you want to be able to support all of it. Like, you want to support the Omega, support the Delta, support the AKA, support whatever organizations that's coming down there and doing positive things in the community. You want to be able to support it. It shouldn't be this or that. When white people do their stuff, there's no this or that. They support them all. Just support
5: but we
3: them
5: just got to make sure that
4: right. But you would agree that with a city that has over 700 conventions in a year, they got to pick and choose who gets what for the most. You know what I'm saying?
3: Absolutely.
4: Yeah. All right, brother. Y'all take it easy.
3: Have a good one.
5: Right, very so. True.
3: Hello, who's this?
6: Hi, this is Stacy. Good morning. How are y'all?
5: Stacy, you sound AI gay this morning.
3: Yeah. You sound a little AI.
6: Damn, come on.
5: You sound like Chat GAY.
2: Hey, yo, shut up, yo. Chat gay.
6: Okay.
5: You do. I don't know why. Why you sound like this?
2: He on a helium this morning, yo. It do sound like he sucked the balloon.
6: For real? Again?
3: Yes.
2: Again.
5: But go ahead, continue.
2: You sound like SpongeBob.
6: I don't even want to talk. You know.
3: Yeah, I wouldn't talk.
5: The hell?
2: And then how many cupcakes do he need to make to get a new phone, yo? This shit happening.
3: Hey, it's tough out there. It's hard out there for him. Get it off your chest. 800-585-1051. If you need to vent, hit us up now. It's The Breakfast Club. Good morning.
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1: Not just me. I'm with the culture feeling.
2: Hello, who's this?
3: Hey, this is Kevin from the Bay Area. How y'all doing today, man?
4: What's up, Kevin? I'm listening. I'm focused now.
2: What's up, Kevin? Get it off your chest.
3: Hey, I'm doing good. Yeah. Shout out to Jess coming out here to Tommy T's. You guys go check her out, too.
5: Yes, sir. Next weekend, I'll be there.
4: She good?
3: Yeah. I never seen her, but I'm going to try my best to make it.
4: I've seen her a few times. I think she's funny.
2: Just kill it.
3: Oh, okay. Well, I lived in Laurel, Maryland, so maybe, you know, I lived in Maryland, so I'm going to try to rep for her.
4: Okay.
2: Ahead, brother. Get off your chest.
3: Let me get this off my chest. I've been talking to my coworkers about this. So I was born in 1986, and my coworkers are getting on me on the case that I've never seen Purple Rain. Mm. So I took the time to go watch the movie, and I was like, oh, my God, this movie is so amazing. Why haven't I seen this with all this? But then they were asking me, what other black movies have you not seen, Kevin? And I was like, I've never seen Harlem Nights.
2: What?
3: I've never seen Dead Presidents. I haven't seen all these movies. And so I wanted to ask y'all, and I know Jess always talks about movies. What black movies have you not seen? Because you just haven't had the chance to, you know, watch them.
4: Well, it's different for him, though. He was born in 1986. Purple Rain came out in 84.
2: He should have seen Harlem Nights.
5: But still,
2: though.
4: Harlem Nights was what? 90s was Harlem Nights.
2: Oh, you should have seen Harlem Nights.
5: No, that was 89. That's the thing. I've seen all of that. And he from Maryland and live in the Bay. Like,
2: but what black movie have you seen?
5: You can't name a black movie that I haven't seen.
2: Diary of a Mad
4: Black Woman. You know what?
5: I'm tripping. I have not seen Crooklyn. I'm gonna give it to you. I'm gonna be
3: honest.
5: You haven't seen Crooklyn. Me, please.
4: I don't think you should beat yourself up for not seeing movies that came out when you was three.
5: Yeah. That's the only movie that I haven't seen.
3: Yeah, and I turned 40 this month, so yeah. Okay. I'm gonna catch up with it.
4: Yeah, that's the beauty of art. Yeah, the beauty of art is that art lasts forever. Yeah, books, movies, TV shows, you can go back and watch all that stuff.
2: Tyler Perry movies. I haven't really seen Mad Tyler Perry movies.
5: But Dead Presidents is crazy that he hasn't seen that.
3: I've never even seen what's the one with Whoopi Goldberg and stuff?
5: Jumpin' Jack Flash.
3: No, I've seen Sister Act too. Nah, what's the one?
4: Ghost?
3: With Megan Good when she was a little kid. Eve Bayou, yeah.
4: Eve Bayou.
3: I've never seen Color Purple. I've never seen Eve Bayou.
4: I don't know Whoopi Goldberg and Eve Bayou. Hold on. Now you about
2: have
4: to
2: you seen Coming to America?
5: No, yo, Whoopi Goldberg was not in Eve Bayou. Coming to America. Bro. He was talking about Color Purple.
4: Oh, right.
3: Yeah, Color Purple. Like, yeah.
5: Skip to Eve's Bayou.
2: I know you see Menace to Society and Boys in the Hood.
3: I've seen Boys to the Hood. I haven't seen Menace to Society.
2: You haven't seen Menace to Society? I can't talk to him. I gotta hang up on him.
4: I'm gonna tell you.
5: He's
4: born in 1986.
2: He didn't see Menace to Society.
5: I was born in 92.
4: Teach the young man. You deserve to wash your ass when you were 30 something. Shut the
2: I said I was 30. I mean, my wife's just 16 and 15. What's wrong with you?
4: I do want to. A good one to watch is Brown Sugar. Have you seen Brown Sugar?
5: Ooh.
3: Favorite movie. Man, best album ever, man, for sure. But
4: no, it's not an album.
3: That's
4: the best
3: of other people.
4: It's not wait.
5: No,
4: I'm talking about the movie Brown Sugar, not the album.
3: No, I've seen the movie, but I'm saying the album is worth that.
5: Album is fire.
2: What about Love and Basketball?
3: Oh, of course, man. Okay.
4: You seen Love Jones?
5: Ooh.
3: I've seen Love Jones too,
4: right,
3: man.
4: Okay, you're not that bad off.
3: My favorite movie is The Wood. I love The Wood.
4: There you go.
2: You gotta go watch Mr. Society, man.
5: Yeah.
2: Gotta watch that.
4: You're not bad off.
5: Dead Presidents. He gonna love Dead Presidents, though.
4: Yeah, he's not as bad off.
3: All right, y'all.
4: There's actually I seen this meme before that has all the black movies, and you gotta check which ones you saw. They like see how black you are.
5: I know he ain't seen Sugar Hill. Sugar Hill was crazy. Y'all saw that?
4: I remember Sugar Hill. I seen it once way back.
5: Oh, y'all wildy.
2: I wonder if
5: you
2: seen Juice.
5: Juice is good.
2: Anyway, get it off your chest. 800-585-1051. What's up, Lauren?
6: Good morning, y'all. Ooh, got lipstick on my...
4: That lip ain't swollen no more?
2: Yeah, I don't see that lip swollen anymore.
4: That lip wasn't swollen.
6: You can see it a little bit right here on the right side.
5: It can't tell.
2: Nah,
6: I
2: didn't
6: bad. I could still feel it a little bit plumper. Yeah, but I'm good, though. Thanks for...
4: Make up a better lie next time.
6: Thanks for asking.
2: Yeah.
6: How are you feeling, Lauren? I'm feeling good. Thank you.
4: I don't care.
2: We just look at your lip.
4: Just make up a better lie to come to work. That pixie look good today, though.
5: I was going to say, you look pretty.
4: Wow.
5: She got a fresh cut.
6: Let's get into the latest. I don't have time for him.
4: You took off your hair done.
6: I got my hair done Sunday. That's why I left the cookout early.
4: Okay.
6: It takes 20 minutes to do my hair. I don't got to call off work for it.
4: Well, it look good.
6: Thank you.
5: It does. She cut it down some more.
6: Anyway.
2: We have the ladies coming up.
6: Yes, we do have the ladies coming up. I know y'all had K. Michelle here. She did her song, Jesus and Whiskey.
4: Your arm
6: yes.
4: turning blue. That little bracelet a little too tight on
6: First of all, it's not too tight. It's
2: we're about
6: for
2: to,
6: the arm.
2: We're about to play the song. Yes, so I know. If you missed the performance.
6: We're going
2: to
6: play the song
2: play
6: back.
2: We're going to right now before the ladies.
6: The conversation that she sparked, again, with talking about Shaboozy and black country music artists collabing. Mm-hmm. I saw it pick up a lot yesterday, but it's very timely because this morning I saw that the top five songs on the Billboard Hot 100 are country music artists,
2: oh, really?
6: Right? But no black artists. Mm. So we're going to talk a bit about the conversation that she sparked when it came to Shaboozy and some of the outlets that are picking it up and how they're having a conversation.
2: All right. Now, before the ladies, we're actually going to play the song in less than 6 minutes. So if you haven't heard it, she actually performed here live, Jesus and Whiskey, and we're going to get that on in a second. So don't go anywhere. It's The Breakfast Club. Good morning.
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0: 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If you believe that your rights have been violated, contact the Human Relations Commission at 436-4927. This announcement was funded through the City of Evansville's Community Development Block Grant.
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0: That's K Michelle's Jesus and Whiskey.
1: She that was the live rendition?
0: Yeah, that was the live rendition.
1: Oh, wow. 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
2: Sound like a studio version. Like mm-hmm. she had it mixed and mastered and all that. 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
3: It looked really, really good too.
2: Yeah,
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2: A single mom who works too hard, who loves her kids and never stops.
3: Yeah, you got some whiskey this morning?
2: Yo. No, that was Reba, though. Yeah.
0: Let's get like to the latest. What
4: 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The latest with Lauren LaRosa.
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13: Talk to me.
3: All right, y'all. So we just listened to K Michelle's Jesus and Whiskey.
2: Yes.
3: When she was here on The Breakfast Club, y'all talked to her about a ton of different things. Mm-hmm. We also did the live performance that people just listened to. Now, one of the parts of the interview I saw is being picked up now by some news outlets where she talks about collaboration in country music amongst black artists, particularly her and Shaboozey, and whether or why they have not collaborated. Let's take a listen.
14: I've watched black country singers won't work with and treat they own more f***ed up than white country artists.
1: So you've reached out to black country singers to collab and they don't
14: want
1: to do
14: it? Oh, it's only about 15 of us in the city that's really there.
2: Yeah.
14: He can get mad at me and say, whatever, but Shaboozey. You know, the Nigerian singing country, I get it.
2: Mm-hmm.
14: I looked at my DM and I saw, and he was like, you know, you the gold, this and that. I'm cooking some turkey chops and pork chops. He like, you know, he cooked me some or whatever.
2: Damn, that's
14: give your number. My A&R is calling saying you're looking for me, but I text you about a feature, you don't answer back. Bitch, I don't need no feature from you, because once they find out you don't like black women, it's old for you anyway.
2: Damn.
14: Trace that validation, because you want to show the black people you black.
1: I think it would be different too if he gave you a reason. Like if Shaboozey said, yo, I don't want to do the record right now because of
14: yeah,
1: what?
14: But don't be texting me, calling me to go about pork chops and shit like that when you need to show urban, you know, show that you're urban.
2: Yeah. Mm-hmm.
14: I don't care that you have a hit record. I know the longevity in business and I know you can't sing.
3: Okay, Michelle has she's always been very outspoken about what some of the challenges in country music you know are. But I was listening this morning to a radio station that was talking about the fact that right now on Billboard Hot 100, the top 5 songs are country music songs. None of them are black artists.
1: Yeah, but how often is it black artists?
3: It's very rare. So black artists appear very rarely on mainstream country music charts, accounting for less than 4% of commercial charting sales, radio airplay, industry representation, and historical and systematic barriers, you know, some of the things that we know have been the reason that this has happened. Now, the reason why I brought this up though is because you have artists like a Shaboozey. Like when you look up what black country music artists dominate, the Billboard charts, even in 2026, Shaboozey is going to always be listed. They always point to, the Tipsy song and a few other projects. Of
1: Tipsy
3: course,
1: is old though.
3: Exactly. But they do.
1: Like how many black artists in country right now are active and have music out, music on the radio? How many are them in an album cycle? Like does Kane Brown have an album out? We know Shaboozey don't have an album out right now.
3: I think
1: we got to put these things in context when we make these statements. Like there's no black artists on the country charts right
3: but
1: now.
3: But I think what I'm saying is, and I think the point that K Michelle was trying to get to is collaboration can help. Like make that bigger. Like if you are one of those artists that people point to that even when you are in cycle get on the Billboard charts and you're collaborating with other black music artists, it puts the other artists there. Like as you chart, they chart as well too. So you know, I saw people picking up the conversation. I knew that you know, we'd be playing her back this morning, so I wanted to bring
1: Jesus and Whiskey is going to do well. Salute to my guy Bobby Bones actually played it on his nationally syndicated radio show yesterday morning.
0: Or dope.
1: Yeah,
3: love
1: yeah.
3: it. Yes. Congratulations to K Michelle too on the project. I know she's been working on it for some time. Now
1: and Bobby's the biggest country radio music personality, probably country music personality period in the world.
3: Yeah, I've never met him, but
2: he down in Nashville.
3: Yeah, I always hear you talk about him. I've always heard country music artists talk about him as well too. But shifting gears a bit, speaking of music and artists and streams and all the things, Drake. So you guys remember we covered that Drake lawsuit. There were two women in Virginia who came out and said, look, I'm on stake and I feel like I've been swindled because y'all, Drake is winning all this money on stake, and then we feel like he's using the money to then put money into like his streams and like bots and up his streaming, right? So that lawsuit's still active, but there was a judge that recently said we're going to halt this lawsuit. Like we need to pause it right now. There are reports right now that that lawsuit has been terminated, and that is not true. Now, what's happening is this judge is saying because of the terms and conditions that y'all sign when y'all get on stake, these things have to go into arbitration, which is basically like you don't go into do a regular like court back and forth. It's like more of a sit down conversation. Mm-hmm. And then once that happens, a judge can then determine what will actually happen with the lawsuits that were filed. So just a small update there that that has been paused and that it's not terminated, like a lot of people are reporting right now. So that's it for the latest this hour. And in the next hour, we'll be talking about ASAP Rocky, because him and Jason Lee sat down and had a conversation. He gets into all things Rihanna, music, love, all the things.
1: So that's not, that interview's not out yet, right?
3: No, the interview comes out Wednesday, but for his partnership with BET. So BET has been promoted it. So we got some clips.
1: I'm looking forward to watching that conversation.
3: Yes.
0: All right. When we come back, we got front page news. So don't move. It's the Breakfast Club. Good morning.
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0: We just had a conversation in the latest about, you know, country artists, black country artists. Shaboozy just dropped a new album on July 31st.
1: Damn, 5 days ago.
0: I did not know.
1: Ago.
0: The Outlaw, Cherry Lee, and Other Western Tales.
1: I know, that's
0: it's
1: right.
0: called a cinematic 20-track concept album.
2: That's why I didn't jump into that conversation. I don't know nothing about country music. I don't listen to it. I know some of the people, you know, Kane Brown, Shaboozy, Kane Michelle. But outside of that, I don't know nothing about country music. I can't even lie.
0: July 31st, he just put out a new album.
1: Damn, well, congratulations, Shaboozy.
2: Damn. Well, let's get some front page news. What's up, Mimi?
3: Good morning. How's everyone doing this hour?
2: Good.
1: We're good. How are you?
3: Good. I'm good. I'm good. Okay, so we're going to start this hour where we are learning more about the nation cyclosporia outbreak that has now turned deadly. So Michigan officials, they have now confirmed the first two deaths linked to the foodborne illness. Both people had underlying health conditions, and officials say the parasitic outbreak and it's from the parasite, and it was a parasitic outbreak, and severe dehydration may have contributed to their death. So more than 18,000 people have now gotten sick, and more than in all 50 states, federal officials have linked part of that outbreak to shredded lettuce from Mexico, served at Taco Bell restaurants in several states. But the investigation is still ongoing, and they believe there may be other sources of contamination. Let's hear more on what's behind the outbreak.
4: We don't even know the full amount of cases at this point. Like, it just keeps climbing and climbing. Not everything's getting reported. And now you're seeing fatalities. When this hit today, it was kind of like a major moment, because this isn't usually a disease that, an illness that causes death. It's not really, like, that's just not usually a concern for health officials. I think the way that it's being approached, though, is kind of like, you know, they had underlying, the people who died had underlying health conditions, and it was related to dehydration, it sounds like, which is also a major concern that a lot of experts have.
3: Yes. So now the legal fallout is beginning. So attorneys representing hundreds of those people who became sick, they say that they're already in talks with Taylor Farms and other companies linked to the contaminated lettuce. Legal experts say the victims could receive settlements ranging from about $20,000 to more than $1 million. And depending on how severe their illness was, they could get more. And of course, these wrongful death cases are potentially going to result in even larger payouts.
0: But how do you know what caused your diarrhea, though? Yeah. What if you've been having explosive diarrhea last week and you can't remember if you ate lettuce or not?
3: Yeah.
0: Well, you might have had a salad and didn't know where the lettuce came from. So
1: still a lot of uncertainties.
3: Yep, they say that. But you're going to have to be able to trace it. Did you eat at a Taco Bell? I think they said somewhere between almost 2,000 cases back to the Taylor Farms.
1: I do not eat no goddamn Taco Bell.
0: Y'all have Taco Tuesday in your Mexican household every Tuesday.
1: We make them homemade, and my husband likes Chipotle.
0: Oh, forget it. I'm trying to get you some money. Whatever.
1: Yeah, no, whatever. We don't eat there. He is such a clown. And that's Americanized Mexican. That's not authentic Mexican.
0: Okay. Oh, I know she's been around a Mexican. Right. I know you got Mexican.
5: That's Americanized.
0: That's what they say, boy.
1: It is. It's American. Shut up.
3: That is hilarious. And also this morning, you guys, we are learning new federal charges connected to the investigation into the death of Nolan Wells. So while no one has been charged in Nolan's death, two people from outside Mississippi are now facing federal charges for allegedly threatening officials connected to the case. So federal prosecutors say Michelle Edwards of Cincinnati, Ohio, she repeatedly called government offices in Mississippi using a block number and allegedly made bomb threats. Now, investigators say one of those threats forced the courthouse to go into a lockdown while authorities searched the area. Now, if convicted, she faces up to 5 years in federal prison. And prosecutors have also charged Joseph Alfredo DeMarce of Sacramento, California. They say he sent threatening Facebook messages to Judge Ashley Cole. Her son was on the boat with Nolan. According to court documents, he threatened to send a bomb to the judge and also made threats involving her children. Officials say Nolan's parents, right, we all know this, have also received numerous threats during this investigation. But so far, no arrests have been made in those cases. So,
1: I mean, you can only imagine things like this. I mean, it's not unexpected for both parties to be receiving hate, you know.
3: Mm-hmm. Yeah. Definitely something to keep watch as we keep waiting for, you know, what they're going to do with the official state autopsy and toxicology reports and things like that. We'll keep our eyes out for that.
0: Have you heard that audio that they've been circulating, Mimi?
3: I have heard the audio that they've been circulating.
0: I listened to it, and, you know, I'm glad I listened to it without somebody telling me what it was or seeing a transcript. I don't hear it. I don't even know what I'm listening for.
3: I think it's hard to listen or to hear what they're saying if you don't have a transcript. Because listening, I played it actually on my podcast early last week, because if you listen to it without seeing the words, it is hard to hear, in my opinion.
0: But don't you think sometimes the transcript can mess with your brain a little bit because you see
3: that's
0: it?
3: That's what I was going to say.
0: See it, you're listening for it, and now you can't unhear what the transcript is saying. That's why I was glad I heard it without the transcript, because I just don't know what's going on in that audio.
3: Well, late last week when Ben Crum, they held a press conference at the National Urban League conference, and they said that they have hired, you know, people, audio specialists and engineers who are really going to get down to the bottom of that and break down what that audio really says. So I know there's been a lot of people online who have, you know, done their thing, they're audio specialists, but they've hired what they say is, you know, engineer specialists, top of their game, who are going to go through that audio and kind of see what it really says.
0: Too bad we can't rely on the FBI to do their job. Because, I mean, they got all those capabilities. They could listen to that audio and see exactly what that...

0: is in it, but I wouldn't have the major in it.
1: Yeah. So that's what I was thinking at first. And then I started looking at some of the curriculum. So I'm talking about Arizona State University. Of course, they're launching a new bachelor's degree in content creation. And so, of course, when I first heard it, I had like a negative reaction on exactly what this would entail. But then I looked at the classes, the curriculum, and they're offering more than just learning how to make TikToks. They are taking classes in copyright law, audience analytics, branding, marketing, basically how to build a business. They say that's because today's content creators, they're not just influencers, they're entrepreneurs, and they're negotiating contracts, reading analytics, building brands, and in some cases, running million-dollar businesses. So they're saying that it's a smart degree for the creator economy. And they're changing how colleges should kind of approach what we see and what we think as social media, as more people are changing their job descriptions to content creators.
0: Yeah, I mean, I think that's more of a business class. Like, you know, I went to college for business management and marketing, but that's what this seems like. I you know, learning all these things is a major thing if you want to get into it, but to minor, yes. But to major, I don't think I would want them to be a major in content creator. Just my opinion.
1: Yeah. Well, that is your front page news, guys. We're going to talk more about this, the Nolan case and some other stuff on my podcast today. Front Page with Mimi Brown, wherever you get your podcast.
0: All right. Thank you, Mimi.
1: Thank you.
0: Now, when we come back, we have the founder of footwear company, Steve Madden. He'll be joining us this morning. We're going to kick it with Steve Madden. So don't go anywhere. It's The Breakfast Club. Good morning.
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5: It's time for your Tri-State News Update on WEOA. A traffic stop in Posey County led deputies to a larger drug investigation over the weekend. Deputies say they stopped 43-year-old Aaron Graves of New Harmony Sunday on State Road 165 and found methamphetamine and drug paraphernalia. The investigation led to a search warrant at a Poseyville residence where deputies found more than an ounce of methamphetamine, marijuana, and additional paraphernalia. 44-year-old Lonnie Eagleson II and 38-year-old Julie Kimmel were found inside. Eagleson and Kimmel face felony dealing and possession charges, while Graves faces methamphetamine and paraphernalia charges. An Evansville juvenile is in custody following a shots-fired investigation early Sunday. Police were called to the 1100 block of South Bedford Avenue, where two males reportedly ran from officers. A juvenile was later found hiding in a backyard, with police locating a firearm nearby. A search warrant at a home in the 800 block of Madison Avenue led to the recovery of three rifles and five handguns. The juvenile faces firearm, marijuana, and resisting law enforcement charges. A new plastics manufacturing operation in Evansville is expected to create more than 30 jobs. Governor Mike Braun announced the launch of Qualis Engineered Plastics, which will operate from the 1700 block of Lynch Road. The company plans to invest in new equipment and employees and is currently hiring for several positions. And the Evansville Regional Economic Partnership is launching a new platform aimed at connecting schools, employers, and students. EREP will hold a ribbon cutting today for EREPIO, a work-based learning platform designed to connect educators, employers, and community organizations while helping prepare students for future careers. And that's your local news on WEOA. Your tri-state forecast calls for sunny and dry conditions today with highs in the middle 80s and a light northeast wind. Tonight will be mostly clear with lows in the middle 60s.
6: Wednesday stays sunny and a little warmer with highs

0: in the upper 80s. Rain chances return Thursday into Friday, with the best chance for showers and thunderstorms Thursday night. A few storms could be strong. Highs remain in the upper 80s late this week, with hotter weather returning by Sunday.
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1: Dad, I got a drink.
0: Whoa, whoa, whoa. 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
0: Yeah, right.
1: This was the best day ever.
0: Yeah, you're right.
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2: Morning, everybody. It's DJ Envy, Just Hilarious, Charlamagne Tha God. We are the Breakfast Club. Lauren LaRose is here as well. We got a special guest in the building.
0: My guy.
2: From Far Rockaway, Queens.
0: Yeah.
2: Ladies and gentlemen, Steve Madden, welcome.
3: Yes. Good morning. Good to be here.
2: How are you feeling?
3: Happy to be here. I'm such a big fan of the show and fan of you guys and girls, whatever. And so you got to take it easy on me because it's very early.
0: Yeah, you can't say whatever, too, because you don't know what people identify as. You can't say boys,
2: no,
0: girls.
2: No, stop it.
4: I'm going to identify as whatever.
3: I made 10 mistakes, and I've been here for 4 seconds.
5: No, not at all.
3: Well, no, that's the thing, right? You know, girls and boys.
4: He's an idiot.
3: I do that a lot. I say, well, this girl really has a lot of talent. I'm talking about someone in my company. And then I'll correct myself. I'm going, this woman has, you know, I don't mean
2: this person.
4: It's okay.
3: You know, I should say, I do want to be better.
0: What about the people who transitioned in your company?
2: Oh, my goodness.
0: How do you change that?
3: You know, we have a few. I think it's great.
0: Yeah.
3: It's fine. You'll be who you are.
4: Yeah.
2: Seems like you'll be out of here now.
3: I'm good with it.
2: Now, Steve, this is the first time Steve Madden has been on the show. So when we have somebody that's been on the show and as successful as you, we always like to start from the beginning.
3: Yes.
2: Right? So, of course, you're from Queens, New York. What got you into shoes and women's shoes and apparel? What got you into that?
3: I want to tell you. So we're on the border. I was born in Far Rockaway. We moved to the Five Towns, which is right across the border.
2: Right through Snake Road.
3: And, you know, I'm from a town called Lawrence.
2: Mm-hmm.
3: And I went. So what got me is I went to work in a shoe store in high school. I didn't have anybody in my family in the shoe business. And I just went. I was a stock boy. I mean, it's, you know, sweep in the basement.
2: Mm-hmm.
3: And so that's how I learned, you know, and I did a lot of different jobs in the shoe business and sort of worked my way up.
2: What made you want to start designing shoes and saying, you know what, I can do this better than the shoe designers that are out at the time?
3: So
2: that takes a lot of balls.
3: Okay. So I'll tell you what happened. So I worked for a company in the 80s and I was a salesman. You know, I used to take the bag and go out to stores, boom. Mm-hmm. And, you know, you have a sample bag and you show them samples and then, you know, so at that time, the designers for this company, it was like 1986, they were fighting with the, there was like fight. So I snuck into the factory and I made a few shoes and it wasn't, you know, it's like, I put that on that bottom. Let's try that moccasin in that color. And I started slowly, you know, learning how to do that and trying to, very similar to the music business, try to make hits. You know, I always compare myself to that
2: because
3: that's what my business is like, is hits, you know, as opposed to a big canvas of artwork. And I'm trying to sell shoes. You know, I'm trying to make shoes that all the girls want.
2: What made you?
4: Sorry,
2: go ahead.
4: So you started selling shoes at the trunk of your car.
3: Yes.
4: Like an artist would sell the CDs out the trunk of his car.
3: Yes.
4: And you started your company.
3: Yes.
4: With $1,100.
3: This is true. Not made up.
4: Yeah.
3: Although I thought I made it up.
4: Yeah.
3: Told the story so many times. But, I started with whatever money I had, you know, and, made a couple of deals along the way and, you know, would put cases in the car, drive over there, collect the money, chase people for money. I did all of that.
2: What made you not go high end, right? Because you could have went the Gucci route, the Louis Vuitton route, shoes that are way too expensive, but you're known for making shoes that are affordable, people can afford, and that are great quality. So what made you stay that
3: route? No, I was always into, you know, making shoes that everybody could buy. And so that's just what I liked, you know? And you have to be very patient to be in the high-end business. It requires a lot of very, very, very hard to do.
2: Mm-hmm.
3: I admire those guys, you know, and but that's what I do. I like to make it quick, sell it. I'm a little bit of a pirate. You know what I mean?
2: Mm-hmm.
3: And, you know, that's what my talent was.
4: And the breakthrough shoe was the Mary Lou.
3: The Mary Lou, which is in that movie, The Wolf of Wall Street.
4: Mm-hmm.
3: If you ever get to see that movie.
4: Yep, we did.
3: And,
0: classic.
3: It's a good movie. I was very afraid when it came out. I was like, I didn't know how I would be portrayed, you know?
4: Yeah.
3: But it was pretty accurate. And, I went, there's a scene where I go there.
4: Yeah.
3: And tell these, you know, rapacious brokers about the Mary Lou as if they gave a shit about it. You know, they just want to make money.
2: Mm-hmm.
3: And they started throwing shoes at me and doing all this shit and calling me names.
4: Mm-hmm.
3: And, that's how I started. Yeah.
0: How much of your success came from just pure confident?
3: Zero.
0: Okay.
4: Wow.
0: So how much came from Eagle?
3: No, I mean, you know, you go, I mean, you guys know you're successful guys. You know, some days you're confident and some days you feel like the worst.
0: Yeah.
3: And that's how I am. You know, it could be an hour to hour thing. I'm on top of the world. My chest is out. Mm-hmm. Let's go. And then I'm like, oh, I'm the worst. Mm. You know, I can't do it. You know, that kind of thing. So I have those things. And it has not gone away, sadly.
0: Was there ever a point where confidence became arrogance?
3: I'm too insecure. Mm. I suppose people would argue and say I am arrogant sometimes. And I'm really not. Yeah. I'm very sort of, you know, I wish I was.
4: Yeah.
3: Actually, I kind of wish I was that guy.
4: What makes you insecure?
3: No, you know, you just think that someone's got better shoes or bigger muscles or better, more money or whatever it is. You know, it's just those moments.
6: It's competition. Crazy. Before meeting you right now, every time I've ever seen you, like photos of you with like celebrities who do jobs with you or whatever, you always struck me as a very like, I'm here and I know I'm here type of guy.
3: Yeah. Well, fake it till you make it. You know what I mean?
4: Yeah.
3: We call it acting as if, right? Yeah. So if you do that enough, then you begin to believe it. Mm. Sort of. I found that to be true, but it's certainly not the case.
0: What was it like you arrived? Now? I mean, it had to be a point where you knew you arrived.
3: Yeah, you know, I had my first store in Soho. That was great. Mm-hmm. And, you know, business getting bigger, more money in the bank, you know, kind of stuff. And, but it's very, it could be ephemeral. Mm-hmm. You know, I mean, it's very, it feels good. You get like a little jolt for 20 minutes and then you're back to what am I going to do next?
4: Okay.
3: You know, and, I don't have enough of this and, you know, all of that.
4: What helps you in those moments though? Because it seems like you have a lot more of them than one would think.
3: I think everybody's got them, but they're just not honest about it.
4: Yeah.
3: Maybe, you know, I mean, does Drake have those moments? I don't know.
4: Absolutely.
3: I mean,
4: he writes albums about it.
3: I mean, I don't know. I mean, does, you know, Denzel have those moments?
4: We would never know.
3: We will never know.
0: You never know, yeah.
2: Good.
3: But, you know, I have them, and I mean, I'm sure the King of England has those moments, right? Yeah. I mean, I don't know. But
0: is that what led you to drugs, maybe?
3: You know, probably. I mean, I was definitely like getting high, you know, when I was younger, and it was definitely a release. Is that the right word? You know, I was just
0: escape.
3: Yeah. You know, it was in my 20s, and you know, it's a terrible moment. I worked for another shoe company. I got high all the time, and you know, it was terrible. But it was a relief. Yeah.
0: A lot of that was just lifestyle, though, back then.
4: Yeah.
0: Like cocaine was like weed. I heard.
3: That's the craziest drug ever, cocaine. Like, it's one of those drugs that you do. It makes you feel like but you keep doing it. It's so bad.
0: I smoked some weed one time. It didn't make me feel like right, I was on top of the world.
3: You know, it depends. Everybody's got a drug they like. Yeah, you know what I'm saying? You know, I never did Molly. You know,
4: yeah.
3: You know a lot of people that talk about Molly.
0: I always said I would do it again on accident. If you pass me,
2: All right, we got more with Steve Madden when we come back. Of course, the founder of Steve Madden. It's the Breakfast Club. Good morning.

0: DJ Hilarious, Charlamagne Tha God, we are the Breakfast Club. Lorna Rose is here. We're still kicking it with Steve Madden. I wanted to know, what was your relationship with Irv Gotti? I know you guys had a tight relationship.
1: Irv Gotti was great, and I miss him so much. I miss Irv so much, and he was such a great storyteller, and he was a good guy. He was a warm guy, you know. He was always trying to make deals, you know. He's always like, you know, and he was very enthusiastic, but he was a great guy, and he was so much fun to be with, you know. And he was like, I always used to joke that Irv Gotti had like a white Jewish man inside his body. You know what I mean? Cause I would be with my friends and Irv, and he would play gin with them and take their money. But also he would tell stories. He would say, let me tell you about the time I was with Suge Knight in the hills. Like, who could tell stories like that? Mm-hmm. Especially to white boys. Mm-hmm. They eat that shit up, you know?
2: Right.
1: And, you know, he would tell stories like that. And, you know, I got to hang out with him and Ja Rule, who is the greatest dude. I know. I think he lives up by you guys.
2: Love
1: He's
2: Ja Rule.
1: So funny. He's so funny, Ja Rule. And the two of them together were like, it was just like you're holding your sides after 45 minutes telling stories back and forth. Mm-hmm. And I really miss Irv.
0: How did you meet?
1: I met him at a poker game. Mm. He was a master. Him and his brother play a lot of poker. Mm-hmm. And people liked me because I was the worst poker player.
0: Oh, they take your money. Very nice to me.
2: Yeah. Love taking money from you, Steve.
1: Have a sandwich. Hang out. I was the worst because I didn't give a I just wanted to have a good time. And, you know, you really have to be patient to be a good poker player. You know, you have to not go in, you know, and he was great.
3: You're not a patient person, are you?
1: No, not patient. Yeah. Terrible poker player. And we used to play. We used to have fun, and I didn't care if I lost. He cared. You know, he used to go to the World Series of poker. Mm-hmm. So, and his brother's a great poker player, too.
3: Move to Chris. Yeah, Chris. I want to ask you something about fashion, right? Like, fashion is one of the few industries where people literally wear their status. Are you think people are buying style or buying identity?
1: Oh, that's a good question. I think both. You know, that certainly a lot of the, you know, Hermes, Gucci, it's just a prestige. It's almost like a uniform. Mm-hmm. You know, I got this, and it's amazing what they've done. I have to tell you, I admire Hermes, and in my world, they're buying style. You know, mm-hmm. You got to have the right style. I don't care who you are. If you don't have the right, you're out. You know, that's it. You got to be on it. And so it's tough, very tough.
3: Yeah.
1: Yes.
3: Because something can have identity but be ugly. You know what I mean? Like, it could be worth a lot is what I'm saying. It could be worth a lot but not look good.
1: Yeah. Mm-hmm. You know, I mean, people rap about Gucci and Fiorucci. Wasn't there a song? Alston, Gucci, Fiorucci. There was.
2: Okay.
1: It was like 100 years ago. I'm f***ing old. I'm sorry.
2: Okay.
1: You know.
2: The one that we know is Gucci, Louis Prada, Pop, them tags. That's from Carly Rae.
1: Yes.
2: Mm. Yeah.
1: That's right. Yes.
4: Well, how do you stay so close to, like, culture, right? And, like, where did that stem from without, and keeping it being authentic, right? Like, I know your collabs with, like, Cardi, and you just talked about Irv Gotti, and, like, you're kind of embedded in that now. Like, where did that stem from?
1: So we're always looking to be with somebody that people would see and want to wear the shoes if they wore them. And so we've had a bunch of collabs that were very good, and I liked working with Cardi B. I enjoyed it, and she was good fun, and she was polite. She blew up at the same time.
2: Mm-hmm. Yeah.
1: So sometimes it's difficult to get a big head, and but she was delightful, and I'm glad she has had a great career. And we worked with a bunch of other folks, and you know, we even had Gaga in the beginning, and we had
2: love that.
1: The one that said I kissed a girl. What was her name?
3: Katy Perry.
2: Katy Perry. Katy Perry.
1: Yeah. Girl, yeah. I liked it. And she's a big star now. We had a lot of that.
4: Is that just a good team that knows what's happening? Or, like, do you have an interest in entertainment as well, too, though?
1: I would say that what I tend to like is not necessarily in favor. Mm. You know, we have a great team. And now they've got all these young artists out now that are so good. You know, Tate McRae's of the world and all the, you know, and that kind of thing.
2: Yeah.
1: And you know... What's the one, the blonde?
3: It's a lot of blonde.
2: There's a lot of blonde.
1: No, there's one that says in her song. Do you know that one?
2: That's everybody.
1: Carpenter? Sabrina
2: Carpenter. Oh, Sabrina Carpenter. Yeah. That's so funny. As soon as you said blonde, that's who I thought of, but I didn't think he was talking about her.
1: Yeah, okay. She's, I mean, I have daughters. So I have an 18-year-old daughter and a 13-year-old daughter, and they just love Sabrina Carpenter, and they love Olivia Rodrigo, and they love those. So, like, you know, it's like that.
2: And they keep you hip.
1: Well, I don't know if they could do that. It may be too late for that.
3: What about Chris Brown?
1: Oh, God. Remember when we talked about Chris Brown? I'm sorry. I think he's the greatest dancer I've ever seen.
2: Absolutely.
1: Oh, I got booed off stage at Howard because I said Chris Brown was a better dancer than Michael Jackson.
2: Oh, shit.
4: You got booed? Like that,
1: I got booed.
3: All he did was mention Chris Brown.
1: Yeah.
3: And I don't know why the Howard audience reacted like that.
1: Me.
3: Like, they did not...
4: But you really do believe
3: before the dancing thing.
4: Well, Howard, HBCU campus,
1: yes,
4: very like, I don't know if you would call them woke. I feel like that word is played out, but like, you know, because of Chris Brown's past, you probably find a lot of the black women at Howard that are like, we don't want to hear about him.
1: Yes.
4: But
2: damn, but
1: well, I'm just watching him dance.
4: I understand what you mean,
1: what
4: but
1: I know
4: you
1: that
4: and Howard. I could see the girls being like, "Why would he come here?"
1: I was like, "I'm sorry."
4: There probably was like a whole thread broke down.
1: I just like Chris Brown. Mm-hmm. I think he's amazing.
2: I know. So do I. Do you really think that he's a better dancer than Michael Jackson? Though?
1: I do. I think that he's got more athletic skills. Yeah. I think he really. Of course, Michael was amazing.
2: Yeah,
1: you know what I'm saying. Michael was breathtaking to watch. Michael. I'm the same age as Michael. I feel like I grew up with Michael Jackson.
2: Yeah.
1: You know, I used to watch it when I was a little boy. You know, we were like 12 together.
2: Right.
1: I feel like. And he would do stuff and it would be like, oh my God. He's on, you know, if he was on TV, it's like, hey.
2: Yes.
1: Michael's on. You know,
2: get over here. Yes.
1: You know, but Chris Brown, jeez.
5: Yeah,
3: Chris
5: different. Nah, I'll get booed too. Yeah, he's a better dancer.
2: Yeah.
3: I ain't gonna say it. I don't think I would say that.
4: What's going on when they was booing him, Trump?
5: He was probably laughing.
3: Well, I was taking it in because I was like, I didn't expect the audience of these young people to be upset about Chris Brown before he even said the Michael Jackson thing.
4: Yeah.
3: Just him mentioning Chris Brown, they were like, yeah. I'm like,
5: Chris is different.
4: Chris is different. With
5: like, if you really watch his videos and watch his dance routines and the things he's able to do and not just look at Michael Jackson, who he is. Chris gets busy.
2: And does not get tired of performing.
5: No, Chris gets amazing. Busy. And he does different things, different times, but absolutely. Chris is busy.
3: Don't you think America, clearly, America should believe in second chances, right?
1: 100%.
3: We've all made the benefit of second chances.
1: Of course.
3: Do you think America really loves second chances, or does it just love comeback stories when they make money?
1: Well, oh boy. Yeah, I think you might be right. Because if I failed, people wouldn't give a about me, maybe, you know. Then wear my shoes and be like, yeah, that guy did in prison. You know what I mean? But we are allowed to have a second chance. I think that we, you know, I mean, so many people have had second chances. And it's a great thing about our country, right?
3: That's right.
1: You know, it is a country of second chances.
2: Hell yeah.
1: Right.
5: All right, we got more with Steve Madden. When we come back, it's the Breakfast Club. Good morning.

0: DJ Envy, Jess Hilarious, Charlamagne Tha God. We are the Breakfast Club. Lauren LaRose is here. We're still kicking it with Steve Madden.
1: You once said that prison saved your life, right? So how do you know when your, I guess, quote unquote, biggest failure has become your greatest blessing?
2: Well, you have to think of it like that. I mean, because otherwise, you know, you'll just drown in sorrow and pity, right? Mm-hmm. I mean, you know, and it's easy to do. Mm-hmm. You know, it's easy to do. God, you know. You try to turn it around and try to, if you can, not everybody has the ability to do that, mm-hmm. to be honest. And certainly it's easier if you're white, to mm-hmm. be honest with you.
1: Yeah.
2: That's not good. And I don't get all soapy about it. But
1: it's not soapy.
3: No,
1: you know,
3: it's
1: Steve,
3: not.
1: You tell the truth.
2: No, that's the truth.
1: I want you to talk the way you talk when you're not on the microphone.
2: That's what it is. So it's a little bit of that. Mm-hmm. That whole bit is connected to that.
3: Why does that make you uncomfortable to talk about those type of things? I mean, I understand the sensitivity.
1: You don't know Steve. If Steve gets to talking,
2: okay.
1: No, people back there will be like,
2: no.
1: Stop!
2: She's Mayweather.
1: He's policing himself. Okay, that's what he's doing.
3: Okay.
2: Yes. It is harder, and it's just, that's just the facts. That's just the way it is.
3: Yeah. I appreciate
2: and, you know,
3: the
2: people talk.
3: The tiptoe.
2: You know, it's just, that's the way it is.
3: Yeah.
2: So we do what we can.
1: Mm-hmm. What do you think society gets wrong about people who've served time?
2: The good news is people are less harsh about it today. Mm-hmm. You know, a lot of people do time. And, you know, when I was away, most of the people were in prison for drug dealing. Mm-hmm. Just, I would say, I was in a low security. Not that it was easy. It was not. Don't get trippy by low security. Mm-hmm. It sucked. There were guys with guns and fences. It was terrible. Mm-hmm. But, you know, most of the people were there for drug crimes, mm-hmm. like 90%, you know, and, you know, I think the drug laws were too severe and they tend to really disrupt communities. And, I think it's grossly unfair. Mm-hmm. And I know you guys know all about the crack laws and I'm sure you've talked about it. Mm-hmm. You know, it was like just a racist.
3: Yeah.
2: You know, law. It's just that simple. Mm-hmm. There's nothing mm-hmm. you can say about it. Mm-hmm. That has changed. Guys mm-hmm. have gone home. Mm-hmm. And, you know, and when I went away, also, there was white people in there dealing marijuana, 100 plants, 10 years, maximum minimum. Mm-hmm. 10 years.
3: Damn.
2: Everybody's smoking pot.
3: Right.
2: What the hell? Yeah. Guys did 10 years, 100 plants. That's crazy.
1: Yeah.
2: So the laws were, you know, so you had all these people there. And it wasn't like bank robbers and stuff.
3: Mm-hmm.
2: Although I was friends with a bank robber.
3: Mm-hmm. Okay. You got some stuff. Torture some stuff, Steve.
2: You taught me how to hide money under the ground. But, you know, anyway, it's a humbling experience and people mm-hmm. deserve second chances.
1: Absolutely.
2: And I would say that a lot of the folks that were in there for drug dealing, you know, I would say just try to take those skills and try to do it with something that's legal. Of course, marijuana is legal today.
1: Mm-hmm.
2: You know, so.
1: Mm-hmm. How has social media changed your business?
2: Social media is everything. Mm-hmm. And, you know, we have a whole department devoted to that. And it's really, I mean, we could do 10 shows on social media, couldn't we?
3: Mm-hmm.
2: It's
3: mm-hmm.
2: so unbelievable.
3: Yeah.
2: And I don't really, I like just... On a personal note, I really like TikTok myself,
3: nice.
2: And it relaxes me.
1: Mm-hmm.
2: Like sometimes at night, I just like, scroll. I don't even put on the TV.
3: You just scroll.
2: Like, you know, and it's like, but you know, my algorithm is probably different than your algorithm.
3: Hell yeah.
2: You know,
3: because I can't stand none of it. I'm like, it's too negative.
2: Is that right?
3: Yeah. Your algorithm is different though. Yeah.
2: Yeah. Well, I get a lot of movies, mm-hmm. old movies and... Mm-hmm. You know, stuff like that. Chris Brown.
3: I know, that's right.
2: I'm kidding.
3: Chris Brown moonwalking.
2: Yeah.
1: Has social media made style more accessible or has it made originality harder to find?
2: Oh, God, that's... You know, style is everything. Trend is everything. It's just, you know, what I think is like... You remember being in school and there was a bunch of cool girls wearing certain jeans
1: mm-hmm.
2: or a tank top and it went around. Now, that cool girl thing... is all over the country.
1: That's right. Mm-hmm.
2: You get to see what the cool tank top is.
3: Yeah. Mm-hmm.
2: You know, it's sort of an amazing idea in a way. Like, oh, what's the cool ankle boot? Like, what are the chicks wearing? Mm-hmm. You know, I think it's great.
1: What lesson did your pain teach you that your success never could?
2: Well, pain can, not to be corny about it, sort of pain can be a message or a messenger, you know, mm-hmm. and, it can be, and, you know, you can let it weigh you down. And I have done that. And then you can let it say, no, you know, I'm coming back. You know, it's like that. There's that hip hop song, Bounce Back. I just heard it.
3: You know, Bounce Back.
2: Last night I took an L. Who does that?
1: Oh, no, that's Big Sean.
2: Last night I took an L, but today I bounce back. Great song. What a message that is.
3: I know that's
2: Big Sean. I like that guy. Yes. He was on, you know, Spotify has like your top songs of 2020. So I put it on the other day and Bounce Back was on it. It was like, what an uplifting message that is. So, we take L's and we bounce back.
0: There you
3: right.
0: go.
3: I know that's right, Steve.
2: Yes.
3: Steve.
0: Big Sean. Well, Steve, we have
1: joined us, man.
0: Steve Madden.
2: Thank you for having me.
0: Thank you so much for joining us.
2: Yes.
0: Appreciate you so much.
3: Cool.
0: It's the Breakfast Club. Good morning.

care of my money. Everything I do is righteous. Betting on me is the right risk. Even in a f***ing crisis, I'm never on some switching sides. I switch gears to the night shift. Blacking out cause I'm enlightened. God talk to me in silence, but I hear him every time.

0: morning, everybody. It's DJ NV, Jess Hilarious, Charlamagne Tha God. We are The Breakfast Club. Let's get to the latest with Lauren.
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8: All right, y'all. So ASAP Rocky, he sat down for his first interview with Jason Lee. You guys know Jason Lee has a very long-standing relationship with ASAP Rocky and Rihanna.
0: Uh-huh.
8: Jason Lee has his show on BET. And this interview will actually air tomorrow, Wednesday, August 5th at 8 a.m. Eastern Standard Time on BET's YouTube channel. But there are some clips that have been released that we're going to get into right now. So Jason Lee and ASAP have a conversation about Rihanna and how real she is. Let's take a listen.
13: One thing I could say about my woman, she a real ass bro. She not one of these Hollywood motherfuckers. She really is a strong black woman, and she held me down even when I was at my lowest. The truth of the matter is, when my dad died, she was there for me. When I got locked up in Sweden, she was there for me. When the rally happened, she was there for me. Every time I'm at my lowest and darkest place, rather if we just friends platonically or we in a couple relationship, she always there for me, bro. Genuinely. My first album went number one. My dad died on Christmas. I was on my bathroom floor in Paris crying. She called me for some reason to congratulate me in Paris. We both in Paris. I didn't know she was there. She didn't know I was in Paris. And I told her, like, I'm down. I feel like this. I feel like that. I don't even know how Rihanna got the key to my room. I stopped answering my phone. She walked right in. Yo, you good? Get up. Like, talk to me, all this other shit. That really was my friend, bro. Mm-hmm.
14: That's beautiful. I love hearing men talk about their women in that way. And anything rooted in genuine friendship can grow.
8: Yes. Now,
0: but that's how you should. That's how you should feel about your spouse, right? Mm-hmm. You should feel about Chris. I feel that about Gia. I'm showing feeling about his wife. But that's how you should feel. Like when you're at your lowest, that person is there for you.
8: Yep.
0: Mm-hmm. And no matter what you're going through, that person guides you and provides and make sure you're safe.
14: And a genuine friendship.
8: Yeah.
14: If you don't have genuine friendship with your person, I don't think it's going
8: to
14: last.
8: That album, ASAP Rocky, speaking to the friendship, that album, ASAP Rocky, is talking about Long Live ASAP. That was released in 2013. So that was before they were officially anything.
10: Yeah.
8: As far as like a couple. Now, they do go into some other things. They start, they briefly talk about Drake. Let's take a listen.
15: You watched that celebrity boxing match.
13: I did.
15: Would you fight Drake?
13: Being knuckle like the Irish.
15: You took that girl.
13: Nah, I'm going to tell you the story.
8: Child, there was some photos that was posted of Drake sitting down, I guess, like recording music.
0: Mm-hmm.
8: He going to watch his interview, go back in the booth, have some things to say.
10: Yo, listen to Jason. You took that nigga girl.
8: Yeah. Now, that's all we got on that.
0: When the full interview come out?
8: The full interview comes out Wednesday, tomorrow, August 5th at 8 a.m. Eastern Standard Time on BET. Now, there is one more clip, though, where you guys remember we were covering the case that ASAP Rocky was fighting, where he was literally about to go to jail for a very long time. Now, he talks about ASAP Mob and they're, like, breaking up, and Rihanna as well, too. Let's take a listen.
15: So, really tried to put you in prison. That was f***ed up. I'm still hurt. I'm hurt about him. I'm hurt about Bari. Hurt about a lot of them. I mean, it is what it is. I know they don't give a f***. But I'm hurt.
16: He wasn't even like testifying. It was like he was trying to put you in prison.
15: He
16: did you feel betrayed?
15: Of course. I felt hurt, betrayed. And it was just a nightmare. Mm-hmm. You know what I'm saying? Just looking at somebody I know on the stand forever going to be labeled as a rat just trying to come up off of me. Like, you know what I'm saying? Stop being a bum and being lazy. That's just bum mentality.
16: How did ASAP Mob break down like that? Because all of you were one family.
15: When me and Reed became a couple, like all of my time, and I just was with her, like, and she was with me, and I think a lot of them got nervous, like, oh, so what that mean for me?
16: Because you were with your girl, because you got busy, or because of all of that?
15: All of that.
16: Do you see any world in which all of you, maybe except for Relly, come back together?
15: Absolutely.
16: But Relly, could he ever be a part of the situation? I had to ask. I mean, you know, maybe you have a heart and have forgiveness.
15: I don't even gotta answer that.
16: Okay.
15: Nah, bro. He tried to kill me. Take me away from my kids. Like, if I'd have did 24 years in jail, I'm dead.
8: Yeah. Then during that trial, he was facing up to 24 years. He was acquitted and found not guilty on all charges. That was in L.A. So, yeah.
1: So all his time was he was spending up under his girl. And then niggas started to be. See, that's what happened with James St. Patrick had ran into Angela Valdez.
14: Everything is not revolving around the Power University.
8: No, but you know, she's been watching the show.
14: Power University. Every time I talk to you for the past month, everything revolves around the Power
8: University. She's been watching
0: the show. It's not real.
1: Yeah, because that's how Tommy felt.
8: No, the other day you said,
1: all his time with her.
8: I'm having a hard day. And I'm like, what's wrong with her? And then you talking about Power.
1: No. It's not Power. It's my Uncle
8: Raising Kanan.
1: Yes.
8: All in the universe.
14: It's still the Power universe.
8: Yeah.
1: Still. Okay.
0: You know, it's not real.
1: All right.
14: But say it again now. Why does Revolve remind you of this?
1: Because remember when James St. Patrick, he was on this game, you know, him and Tommy was together in the streets. And then when he ran into Angela Valdez, he wanted to spend all his time with her. And then he started, you know what I mean? Started changing, started slipping. And then that made Tommy, you know, escape, go get on coke and everything. Like, what does this mean for me? I can't run the streets by myself. You know what I'm saying? And so the whole crew, it kind of went left.
14: Oh, goddamn. Imagine how Tasha felt. If Tommy felt like that, imagine how Ghost's wife actually felt.
1: Yeah, but she ain't want nothing else more for him. She said, he asked her, he said, what did you want me to be? What did you think I was going to be when you married me? She said, the biggest goddamn drug dealer in New York. He said, damn, that's it? You know what I'm saying?
14: Damn.
1: What if I want out of this? What if I want to, you know, he was trying, that's when he had Club Truth, you know, and he was trying to get with the white dude.
0: I DJed the first episode of Club Truth, but by the way.
1: You was not in there.
0: The first episode, I'm DJing. Yes.
8: I gotta go back and watch it, but okay.
0: Can you go to a real story now?
8: So
1: I would have saw your ass.
14: That was a real story. I understand that. What Jess is saying.
1: Yeah.
0: I did DJ the first episode.
8: I'm gonna go back and look because I don't know. Maybe you had your other news. But before we get out of here, I did want to congratulate, shifting gears a bit, Cardi B. So she is celebrating WAP becoming Diamond, and now she has broken a record as
1: the female
8: rapper with the most Diamond certified songs in U.S. history. So Bodak Yellow is Diamond. I Like It is Diamond. Girls Like You and now WAP. So
14: dropping a football.
8: Congratulations.
14: Congratulations
8: to Cardi B on that one. And coming up in the next latest. We can mention this too. Another music celebration. So y'all know Meek did the Nightmares to Dreams.
0: Yes.
8: Right? Mm-hmm. And we were talking about the song and how he flipped Dreams to Nightmares.
0: Mm-hmm.
8: I saw a chart data post that gave him one of his biggest streaming days since 2021.
0: Really?
8: Yeah.
0: Salute
8: to
0: Meek.
8: Congratulations to him as well, too.
14: Dropping a clue bomb from Meek Mill.
8: Yeah, and I saw he just dropped the video as well. But coming up in the next latest, speaking of announcements, Jafar Jackson has a new role. You guys know him from the Michael movie, Michael Jackson's nephew.
1: Yes.
8: So we'll be talking about that. He'll be alongside Will Smith. And then we're going to take it down to Georgia because we got to get into reality TV and Sydney Star and some arrest allegations. We'll talk about it.
1: Well, happy birthday, Obama, Bobby Shmurda, Marcus Houston, and Louis Armstrong. He would have been 125.
14: No, he wouldn't have been.
1: Some people do live would not have been. Long, Charlamagne.
0: No, 125 he would not have been long time.
14: He would not have been 125.
0: 125.
1: Okay.
0: Well, Charlamagne, who are you giving your donkey to, man?
14: Listen, four after the hour, every father's worst nightmare. Well, one of them. Okay, I'm not. Fathers have a long list of nightmares, worst nightmares, but this is one of them. We'll discuss.
0: All right, we'll get to that next. It's the Breakfast Club. Good morning.
3: The Breakfast Club. 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
0: Hey, Sprite is celebrating hip-hop by highlighting 50 tracks that shaped the culture along with limited edition Sprite and Sprite Zero bottles and cans, featuring lyrics from the records. They're incredible. So check out the Sprite Living Tracklist and the stories behind the bars. Play it, debate it, collect it.
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1: Florida, Red. 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My fault.
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0: On The Breakfast Club.
9: Okay, Charlamagne.
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1: The craziest people in America come from the Bronx and all of Florida.
6: Yes, you are a donkey.
12: A Florida man attacked an ATM for a very strange reason. It gave him too much money. Florida man is arrested after deputies say he rigged the door to his home in an attempt to electrocute his pregnant wife. Police arrested an Orlando man for attacking a flamingo.
1: It's The Breakfast Club, bitches.
2: Donkey of the Day. With Charlamagne the God. I don't know why y'all keep letting him get y'all like this.
1: I don't know either, Duval. Donkey of the Day for Tuesday, August 4th goes to a 19-year-old Florida woman named Haley Serbal. What does your Uncle Charla always say about the great state of Florida? The craziest people in America come from the Bronx and all of Florida, and today is no exception, okay? Now, first things first, Haley is nasty, okay? A nasty ass, hot in the ass, heifer ass, okay? She's only 19, okay? So there's a lot of room for growth here. But I'm telling you right now, if this was your daughter, you would be more than embarrassed, okay? It's going to be kind of triggering for fathers, all right? In fact, I would go so far as to say this is one of a father's worst nightmares, okay? See, Haley was escorted from a bar restaurant at 1 a.m. for having sexual intercourse in a bathroom, okay? All you want to do as a father and mother is raise your daughter to not do things like this, okay? You're 19, okay? You're legally an adult, so you can make your own decisions. You can make your own choices. In a perfect world, we would want our daughters to stay virgins until marriage. But alas, this is not a perfect world, okay? But if you're going to be out here doing what you do, don't do it in the bathroom of a bar restaurant, okay? That is whore behavior, all right? The story gets worse, though. See, having sex in a bar restaurant will make your parents want to beat the hell out of you. But what Haley did when employees confronted her would make the employees want to beat the hell out of her. See, Haley decided to spit in the face of the night spot's female manager. Yes, I said spit, okay? Employees confronted her for having sexual intercourse in the bathroom. She was being guided to the exit when she turned around and spit in the face of Kalina Conklin, 37, the general manager of this spot called the Shisho Crispy. Ma'am, you got caught inviting people to Tuna Town in the bathroom of a bar restaurant. You are completely in the wrong, and you decided to spit in the face of the female manager of the spot. What's her name again? Kalina. You had every right to beat the hell out of Haley. Okay, Haley, you needed your ass beat. I was born in 1978. Corporal punishment for certain circumstances is absolutely necessary. And spitting on a person is one of those circumstances, okay? Spitting on someone is considered a crime. It is classified as battery because it's unwanted or offensive physical contact. It actually should legally get you beat up in all 50 states. And that's why I propose we must have a Start the Violence movement for certain circumstances, okay? Because people are not learning from the consequences of their actions. We are losing recipes as a society because those of us from a certain era wouldn't dare to do some of the things these kids are doing. And the only reason they are doing them is because they've never been punched in the face for their actions, okay? Getting beat up for something you did to someone slows a lot of this foolishness down. See, I'm old enough to know you don't weaponize bodily fluids, okay? Spitting on somebody? Spitting? That's one of the most disrespectful things you can do. You mad? You don't have a good reason for what you did, so you gonna introduce me to your germs? Okay? Nobody asked for your DNA sample, ma'am. And I know she's young, 19. But if you're old enough to spit on somebody, then you're old enough to get your ass beat for spitting on somebody. Okay? Your saliva is not a conflict resolution tool. Okay? But my hands and feet will resolve you putting that saliva on me. Okay? You kids better start going to see a therapist or a counselor and learn how to develop emotional intelligence. Okay? You better build self-awareness, learn self-regulation and empathy. Okay, emotional intelligence matters. If somebody gets you that upset, walk away, go to your little social media page, okay, your TikTok or your X, and write a subtweet, okay? Because I'm encouraging violence from now on when it comes to matters like this, all right? You put bacteria on me, I'm gonna put belt to you. Please let Remy Ma give Hailee Sarbaugh the biggest hee-haw.
4: Hee-haw, hee-haw, you stupid motherfucker, are you dumb?
1: I don't wanna hear that they only 19, okay?
9: Yeah, I don't wanna hear that either.
1: No. And she was 37, the woman Kayleen. She was 37 years old. She had every right to put belt the ass to that,
11: yeah, that
1: girl
11: right out.
1: Right there. Mm-hmm. Right there. On the spot.
11: All right. Well, thank you for that donkey today.
1: Mm-hmm.
11: Now, when we come back, the period doctor will be joining us, Dr. Sharice Chambers.
4: Period. Yeah,
1: another bodily fluid you wouldn't want nobody putting on you?
11: Nope.
9: Yeah, actually.
11: That's disgusting.
1: Well,
11: all right. We'll get to that next. It's The Breakfast Club. Good morning.
13: The Breakfast Club.
1: Peace to the planet. 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
11: All right, y'all. Now, Sprite is celebrating hip-hop in a major way by curating 50 tracks that help shape the culture and drop limited edition Sprite and Sprite Zero bottles and cans with lyrics from those records. The cans and the track...

0: methamphetamine and drug paraphernalia. The investigation led to a search warrant at a Poseyville residence where deputies found more than an ounce of methamphetamine, marijuana, and additional paraphernalia. 44-year-old Lonnie Eagleson II and 38-year-old Julie Kimmel were found inside. Eagleson and Kimmel face felony dealing and possession charges, while Graves faces methamphetamine and paraphernalia charges. An Evansville juvenile is in custody following a shots-fired investigation early Sunday. Police were called to the 1100 block of South Bedford Avenue, where two males reportedly ran from officers. A juvenile was later found hiding in a backyard, with police locating a firearm nearby. A search warrant at a home in the 800 block of Madison Avenue led to the recovery of three rifles and five handguns. The juvenile faces firearm, marijuana, and resisting law enforcement charges. A new plastics manufacturing operation in Evansville is expected to create more than 30 jobs. Governor Mike Braun announced the launch of Qualis Engineered Plastics, which will operate from the 1700 block of Lynch Road. The company plans to invest in new equipment and employees and is currently hiring for several positions. And the Evansville Regional Economic Partnership is launching a new platform aimed at connecting schools, employers, and students. EREP will hold a ribbon cutting today for EREPIO, a work-based learning platform designed to connect educators, employers, and community organizations while helping prepare students for future careers. And that's your local news on WEOA. Your tri-state forecast calls for sunny and dry conditions today with highs in the middle 80s and a light northeast wind. Tonight will be mostly clear with lows in the middle 60s. Wednesday stays sunny and a little warmer with highs in the upper 80s. Rain chances return Thursday into Friday, with the best chance for showers and thunderstorms Thursday night. A few storms could be strong. Highs remain in the upper 80s late this week, with hotter weather returning by Sunday.
1: The Fair Housing Law prohibits discrimination in the sale, rental, and financing of housing-related transactions. The Human Relations Commission promotes non-discrimination and works to ensure fair and equal housing opportunities for all. Any actions or omissions taken because of race, sex, color, religion, disability, familial status, or national origin that restricts your housing choices is unlawful. If you believe that your rights have been violated, contact the Human Relations Commission at 436-4927. This announcement was funded through the City of Evansville's Community Development Block Grant.
2: Have you ever noticed the excitement in the child's eyes when he or she receives a new toy? Perhaps that's why we go through so much time and trouble and expense to buy gifts for others. Not necessarily for them, but for the sense of satisfaction that we receive just seeing the smile on their faces. It is with that excitement that the child loses themselves and explores all the wonderful things that they can do with that newfound toy. In a similar fashion, believers should have an attitude of excitement over their new life reality in Christ Jesus. In Acts chapter 2 and verse 42, the Bible says, "They that gladly received the word were baptized, and they continued steadfastly in the apostles' teaching and fellowship and corporate worship." You see, they had an attitude of gladness, and therefore they were excited to learn more about the fullness of their newfound relationship in Christ. A natural expression of that longing to know and experience more about Christ was the fact that they availed themselves to the apostles' teaching and to engage in meaningful relationships and fellowship with one another. It is through the practice and participation in the lives of others that we begin to realize the authenticity of our faith relationship with God. For how can we say we love God, whom we have not seen, while hating or have little or no regard for our brothers and sisters, whom we see every day? When you look at the disposition of some who claim Jesus as Lord, you might wonder, did they gladly receive the word, or did they just receive the word madly?
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1: Once again, going back in. 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

0: is DJ Envy, just hilarious, Charlamagne the Guy. We are the Breakfast Club. Lorna Rose is here as well. We got a special guest in the building. They title her the Period Doctor, Dr. Charis Chambers. Welcome.
1: Thank you for having
0: me. Did I say your name right?
1: Yes, you did, okay. Which is amazing.
0: Well, how are you doing this morning?
1: I'm doing so well. It's such a joy to be in this space, and I'm just excited to be able to have this conversation.
2: Okay. The book is called The Period and Puberty Parenting Revolution.
1: Yes, it is.
2: Yes, I feel like Lauren should lead this conversation.
0: Before you lead, I just got, it's this one line.
1: Yeah.
0: It says, dads are in this too. This isn't just a mom conversation. Says who?
1: I stand on that.
0: I let my wife do that.
1: Says me.
0: My wife has that conversation, and then she tells me, oh, let me just tell you, so-and-so got her period. But I let my wife lead, and I'm fine with it.
1: I think that's totally fine. What I have an issue with is parents, especially fathers, removing themselves as a source of help and comfort and support. I think that that's the opportunity that we're missing. Maybe you don't need to lead the conversation, but you do need to be a support for your child.
0: Absolutely. Yeah. I mean, when Madison first got hers, I mean, they hated me for it, but when she first got hers, I thought it'd be cool to go to 7-Eleven and go to CVS and buy everything red, red chocolate, red balloons.
1: Oh,
0: she didn't think it was that funny, though.
1: Okay, good talk.
0: She didn't think it was that funny. I thought it was funny, but she didn't think it was that funny.
3: You were trying to be funny or you were trying to be sweet?
0: Both.
1: Okay.
0: First, I had to run to 7-Eleven, right? And me and the homie from 7-Eleven, right? Of course, he's not from my same background, but it was funny because he had a daughter, too, and we were both in the section trying to find the right tampons or pads at that time. So that was hilarious. So extra pads. So me and him were having we were bonding over that. And then I got the extra, extra whatever. And then CVS didn't have anything, so I had to go to balloons and that, but she didn't find
2: it funny. You're not doing a good job of saying why dad should be involved.
0: Yeah. But that's what I'm saying, dad. That's why I shouldn't have been involved.
1: No,
0: that's why I let my wife take care of it.
1: So how
3: are they?
2: Don't let her
3: go ahead.
1: Yeah, well, no parent is perfect, right? And so that's not the expectation. What I think is that dads forfeit an opportunity to show up for their daughters. Mm-hmm. And they often fracture their relationships around puberty and periods because they get so uncomfortable. And so their daughters feel that. And they're like, what happened to me that made me someone that you don't feel comfortable around or talking to? Or what about my changing body is something that you can't handle in conversation? Does that make sense?
2: Yeah, yeah, absolutely. Yeah,
1: right?
0: Mm-hmm. Solomon, you talk to your daughter about it?
2: No.
3: I know you need to have that conversation. But if she came to you, would you?
2: Yeah, I guess. I don't know what I would offer. I guess that's why books like this are important.
1: Yeah, and the thing is, a lot of dads say that, like, what would I say? What would I offer? I would kind of want you to think about all the things that you have learned and accomplished in your life, right? Mm-hmm. That you weren't taught at a young age. No one taught you how to be in this room, right? But you had a desire to do it. And so if you have a desire to meet your child with their needs, you'll figure it out. Mm-hmm. And so my book is a resource for dads who have that desire. I want good dads to be better dads. Mm-hmm. I want their involvement in reproductive health to not be exceptional, but essential.
0: Crazy part is, I was with my wife when she got her first period.
1: Oh, y'all go way back. Right,
0: my wife got her first period. She was 16. She got her period late.
1: Yeah.
0: She was 16, and we were dating, and she got hella cramps.
1: Yeah.
0: And she was telling me what's going on. I didn't know what to do. I thought she was having a baby. I was getting cold rags and, I had no idea. But we went to my house at the time. My mom was there. My mom took care of her and helped her out. But I had no idea what was going on. So
3: that's crazy. I've never heard anybody say that they're with their person when they got their period.
0: Mm-hmm. 16.
1: That's actually very special. Mm-hmm. Yeah. That is a little later, but also very special. You're there.
2: You know, it's interesting. The book is called Puberty Parenting Revolution. Because when I think of revolution, like every revolution to me is a response to something broken. So what was broken about the way most of us were taught about puberty?
1: So I think what's broken is actually breaking even more right now. So if you think about like modern times, what the political climate looks like and how we're approaching how we educate our daughters and especially people with periods. So for example, in Florida, the governor there had passed like the Don't Say Period bill that pushed back menstrual education to sixth grade and beyond. If our young black girls get their periods earlier than their white counterparts, they're the ones who are going to be more affected, right? And so if we're pushing back education on how our body functions and the majority of our people are going to have these periods and be having them in the school that can't talk about it, that's a problem. The other aspect is that parents are thinking, school's got it covered. Maybe I don't have to do this. But school doesn't have it covered. And our kids have phones in their hands typically by the age of 10. So the medical misinformation, their access to even pornography and all these other images are there in their hands. So when parents are not adding their truth to the conversation, your kid is getting guidance from all of these sources that you never intended to raise your kid anyway. So what I'm asking parents to do is not forfeit that influence, to step into that role and to get resources like my book when you feel like, well, I don't know this. No one taught me. Well, now I've written it down for you because I can't be the parent to everyone. I can see all the patients in my office that I can, but I can't overcome a parent that doesn't feel empowered to show up for their kid.
3: It's crazy because in my household, my mom was so honest about everything since I was like so young.
1: Yeah.
3: It's so, I can't even fathom houses that like moms don't have those conversations. Like I knew about my period. I knew what to do. Like when I got it, I knew exactly what to do because my mom for years was talking me through, here's what this is going to mean. Here's the responsibility that comes with it. Here's how you take care of yourself. Very honest about a lot of things.
1: That's like, amazing. But because, well, the research shows that 40% of people start bleeding and have no idea what's happening. Not a clue.
3: That's insane.
1: That's insane. And it's terrifying. And when you think about anything you're doing in life, even coming here today, I'm like, who's going to be in the room? What do I, you know, I want to know about it. It is a general human desire to want to get a heads up when something's going to happen to you that you're responsible for managing. But we don't tell our kids about it. So when we think logically, the aversion to having period and puberty conversations are almost never informed by a desire to protect your child truly. It has so much more to do with like our traumas and our concerns and the things that we carry as adults into this conversation.
0: All right, we have more with Dr. Sharice Chambers. When we come back, it's The Breakfast Club. Good morning.

0: Morning, everybody. It's DJ Envy, Jess Hilarious, Charlamagne Tha God. We are the Breakfast Club. Lauren LaRose is here as well. We're still speaking with Dr. Sharis Chambers. Lauren.
1: In the book, you talk about a bunch of different myths around like period, sex. One of the myths that you talk about is virginity as a medical diagnosis. And in this part, you talk about parents bringing you their children to see if their kids are still virgins or not.
2: Every time that happens, I think it happens maybe like monthly at this point. And there's a mom that comes in. It's like, I need to know if she's having sex. And I'm like, that is not a good use of my medical license. But I always tell them, both of them, I'm going to find out the same way you would. I'm going to ask her. And if you think that there's some sort of test I can do, like looking at the hymen, typically is what they want you to do. Mm-hmm. And one mom, even in the book, and I reference this, says she tried to look at her daughter's hymen.
1: Oh, Lord.
2: So I'm like, can you imagine?
0: That's wild.
1: That's crazy.
2: Because it is so shameful, right?
0: Yeah, that's
2: cool. So you're trying to look at your daughter's hymen, not knowing what you're looking at, trying to see if there's a tear or a break or something so that you can make her feel worse. Mm-hmm. That is beyond ridiculous. And also in the book, there's someone, I will not bring up their name, who took their daughter to the gynecologist on a yearly basis after their birthday and like said it on like television and said that he would take her to the gynecologist to check her hymen regularly. First of all, checking her hymen isn't protective at all. It only lets you know that something happened. Right?
0: Mm. I think T.I. did it on the show, right? T.I. did it on the show, right?
1: It was on a podcast, but they were filming for the show, so it was on the show. But then he recently just talked about that again and talked about kind of what they went through because of like all of the reaction to it was.
2: Because that was never a form of protection. That's a form of policing, right? Policing says, I believe the threat is in you. Protection says, I believe the threat is somewhere else, right? And so when parents are bringing their child in, typically that child begrudgingly being dragged in for me to see if they're sexually active, there's so much shame in that room. And so I have to say, there is no test for that. And it breaks my heart in some ways because we can't even appropriately criminalize people that harm young girls, right? Because we can't prove that there's a break in that hymen specific to that. So I definitely can't prove it in a consensual sense for your daughter. But more importantly, if you are worried about her being sexually active, what does protection really look like? It looks like conversation. It looks like talking about like birth control. Mm-hmm. It looks like having conversations around consent and what partnership looks like. But it doesn't look like dragging her in here. Like, you know, I'm some sort of probation officer trying to get her in trouble. That's not what I do.
3: Yeah, you know, it's interesting because I have my youngest are 10, 7, and 4. And it's like, and even my oldest is 18 now, but when they were young, you had those conversations about don't let nobody touch you here, especially when you're taking them to the bathroom and stuff like that. And for whatever reason, it seems like it's easier to have those conversations when they're young. And I see that they're having more autonomy over their bodies at a young age than before, at least to me. I feel like my 4-year-old is like, okay, leave the bathroom now.
2: Yes. You know, and I think we know that's important now, right? We know that kids have consent. We know that they understand their bodies. We know some kids don't even like hugs, right? There's sensory differences. And as we start to better understand how we show up as humans and full humans in this world, that's when we start to really honor it. I like what you said. You said there's like God privilege, right? And God creates us in this way that allows us to all have this full and meaningful life. Mm-hmm. That means that our girls who have periods should have that too. Mm-hmm. That shouldn't shut them down or end that existence or allow them to feel inconvenient or inferior because of this bodily process that God gave them. Mm-hmm. So if we talk about it earlier, it is a lot easier. But we also have to deal with the feelings we have when they start bleeding. And when they start to develop breasts, and when they start dating, and when they start having sexual relationships, understanding that God created us to live full lives, and our daughters are worthy of full lives too.
0: Sometimes I struggle with what I should do in certain situations. Like, so I have a 4-year-old as well, and she'll be like, "Dad, take me to the bathroom," right? And usually that's like, "Ask your mother," but she feels comfortable. "Dad, take me to the bathroom." Yeah. Then when she goes to the bathroom, she'll have a conversation with me. I'll be like, "All right, go ahead. Here's your privacy." Right. She'll be like, "No, Dad." She'll tell me about her day while she's in the bathroom. And I struggle with that because I'm like, I don't want to be in there, but also I don't want to make her feel uncomfortable and awkward.
2: Right.
0: You know what I mean?
2: Right.
0: So I have those. Even my 8-year-old. My 8-year-old will be in my shower and call me, "Dad, this happened at school." And I'm like, "Yo, tell me when you get out." And she'll be like, "No, stay at the door." And she'll have a conversation with me. But sometimes I'm like, well, is it good that she just feels comfortable with her father and she feels like she could talk about it? But then I also struggle. I never want that comfortability to be like, I can do that with everybody.
2: Yeah, you know what I mean? Of course. You know? Of course. And that's something you can say. So just as clearly as you said it, like, I love that you're comfortable with Daddy. But I need you to know that that comfort doesn't extend to people outside of our family. Not every adult that would want to be around you has the best interests and heart for you. Mm-hmm. And so that's important to know that not every person is a safe person. So when that comes up, instead of shying away from it and saying, this is weird, I think we need to lean into, why do I feel differently here? I know in my heart my child is safe. I know that I have good intentions and that she just wants to talk to me about her day. But in what context is this not safe? Mm-hmm. And tell them.
3: You know, you made me think about something earlier, because when you were talking about periods, and you said it comes a point where fathers kind of stop treating their little girls, yes, like little girls. But that is a natural thing, right? Because when your daughter starts to develop, like there's a period where you're bathing your kids and your kids are running around naked. Mm-hmm. But then there comes a point where you're not doing that with your daughter no more, because she's starting to develop.
0: Older, right?
2: Yeah.
3: And she's not even going to be around you like that.
2: Exactly. But what I've heard from my patients specifically is that their dad's pushed away. Like their dad used to play softball with them. Right. And like doesn't do that anymore because they don't feel comfortable potentially having conversations around the topics that they would want to have conversations around. And so it's not the same thing as like bathing your kid. Obviously, there's developmentally appropriate milestones where they can do that themselves. But what I'm saying is dads allowing their own discomfort around the topic, their own discomfort around perceptions in society about if someone was like, why is your daughter standing at the door of the shop, you know, or something like that, to potentially push them away from having these close, loving moments with their child. Our daughters, our kids, they desire closeness. Mm-hmm. Like they genuinely do. Now, as they get to teenage years, they push away. But if you try to connect when they're pushing away and you've already set a standard that you are not safe for their curiosity, that you respond with shame or panic, then you really miss that opportunity. It's going to be harder.
3: What is fathers treating periods like women's business? What do you think that has cost daughters?
2: Oh, gosh. I think it's cost them another listening ear. It's cost them understanding. It definitely can teach them that in the context of relationships with men or male partners, that their bodily functions are not something to be discussed. Mm-hmm. So it's like, if my father, who is the man in my life, cannot handle if I'm bleeding, like if I even mention it, they say, la, la, la, and close their ears and walk out of the room. Mm-hmm. Then that maybe I don't bring it up with my husband.
3: Damn.
2: Maybe I don't bring it up with my boyfriend. Mm-hmm. You know, maybe I hide these things. And this is just an unnecessary burden. But you think about it, it used to be that dads didn't belong in the delivery room. It used to be the dads weren't changing diapers. Like all of these things are slowly changing for whatever reason. That menstrual involvement is like the last frontier, it feels like. Mm-hmm. And I want dads to know that in the same vein, in the same logic that says I can change diapers and I can be there supporting my wife in the delivery room, even though I'm not carrying the baby and I'm not an obstetrician or a midwife, you can be in that same space with your daughters. And so that departure, that exodus that happens as soon as bleeding starts happening, that's harmful.
3: Dr. Charis Chambers, Charis, right?
2: Charis.
3: Charis. Dr. Charis Chambers.
0: How can people reach you if they need to reach you?
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4: Congratulations. Right,
0: well, there you have it.
2: Thank you.
3: Breakfast and the book is out right now, The Period and Puberty Parenting Revolution. It's available everywhere you buy books right now.
0: That's right. It's The Breakfast Club. Good morning. Thank you.
5: The Breakfast Club.
0: Yo, what up, y'all? It's DJ Envy from The Breakfast Club. Now, check this out. The first phone call that ever happened happened over 150 years ago. 150 years. 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That one call really started everything. And fast forward to now. The weather's breaking. People outside. Vibes are right again. Thank God. And it got me thinking, who haven't you talked to in a minute? And you know, through all these years and all these conversations, AT&T has been there, connecting people in meaningful ways. This is more than a story of technological innovation. It's really a story about human connection, real people, real moments, and real relationships. So we celebrate over 150 years of connection. Let this be your reminder. Don't wait. Make that call. Send that text. Pull up on somebody you care about. Because at the end of the day, those connections, that's what really matters.
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7: It's time for your Tri-State News update on WEOA. A traffic stop in Posey County led deputies to a larger drug investigation over the weekend. Deputies say they stopped 43-year-old Aaron Graves of New Harmony Sunday on State Road 165 and found methamphetamine and drug paraphernalia. The investigation led to a search warrant at a Poseyville residence where deputies found more than an ounce of methamphetamine, marijuana, and additional paraphernalia. 44-year-old Lonnie Eagleson II and 38-year-old Julie Kimmel were found inside. Eagleson and Kimmel face felony dealing and possession charges, while Graves faces methamphetamine and paraphernalia charges.
4: An Evansville juvenile is in custody following a shots fired investigation early Sunday. Police were called to the 1100 block of South Bedford Avenue, where two males reportedly ran from officers. A juvenile was later found hiding in a backyard, with police locating a firearm nearby. A search warrant at a home in the 800 block of Madison Avenue led to the recovery of three rifles and five handguns. The juvenile faces firearm, marijuana, and resisting law enforcement charges. A new plastics manufacturing operation in Evansville is expected to create more than 30 jobs. Governor Mike Braun announced the launch of Qualis Engineered Plastics, which will operate from the 1700 block of Lynch Road. The company plans to invest in new equipment and employees and is currently hiring for several positions. And the Evansville Regional Economic Partnership is launching a new platform aimed at connecting schools, employers, and students. EREP will hold a ribbon cutting today for EREPIO, a work-based learning platform designed to connect educators, employers, and community organizations while helping prepare students for future careers. And that's your local news on WEOA. Your tri-state forecast calls for sunny and dry conditions today, with highs in the middle 80s and a light northeast wind. Tonight will be mostly clear, with lows in the middle 60s. Wednesday stays sunny and a little warmer, with highs in the upper 80s. Rain chances return Thursday into Friday, with the best chance for showers and thunderstorms Thursday night. A few storms could be strong. Highs remain in the upper 80s late this week, with hotter weather returning by Sunday.
8: 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If you believe that your rights have been violated, contact the Human Relations Commission at 436-4927. This announcement was funded through the City of Evansville's Community Development Block Grant.
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0: morning.
1: What?
0: Good morning. Good morning.
2: Hi. Good morning, y'all.
1: Hi. What's happening?
0: How you feeling?
1: Blessed, black, and highly favored, man. Happy to be here.
0: How you guys feeling?
2: I feel good.
1: She lying.
2: I'm blessed.
0: Good.
2: Here.
0: Good. What is wrong with y'all? Good morning, everybody. Good morning, we are the Breakfast Club. Let's get to the latest with Lauren.
3: Lauren becoming a street fan.
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0: She gets them from somebody that knows somebody.
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1: She be having the latest on this.
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1: Sometimes you have facts, sometimes you have details, sometimes you have a little bit of everything.
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1: Why are you being so loud, sir?
2: So I want to start off the hour. I want to send some love to Michael Blackson. He posted yesterday that his mom, that his mom passed away. She had made it out of the ICU, and he thought that he would be bringing her home, but he says instead she went home to be with God. She was 83 years old.
0: Wow.
2: He says he always wishes for more time. He's grateful for every moment that they share together. She always said that she was ready to meet her maker, and I find peace in knowing that she did. So I wanted to send her some love. He posted a video of the ceremony that him and his family did for her.
1: Rest in peace to Michael Blackson, man. Send healing energy to him and his family for sure.
3: Absolutely, Mike.
2: Yes. Yes. Now I want to also, shift gears a bit. So we talked in the latest today, about some records being broken. Usher and Chris Brown, we've been talking a lot about that tour. So I saw a report via Pollstar, which is a data, site, that Chris Brown and Usher's tour, is right now officially grossing more than $100 million after just 8 stadium shows,
0: making it
2: the second fastest tour in the U.S.
3: Listen.
2: In U.S. history to reach the, $100 million mark. So they're now predicting that this tour could be one of the biggest live music events of the year. But I mean, it's Usher, Chris Brown. So we knew it was going to be big, but
0: who was number one? I'm just curious. Do we know?
2: I can't look that up.
0: Said he was the fastest.
2: Yeah, I can look it up.
0: Yeah, I'm going this weekend. I'm gonna go this weekend and
3: Chris
0: check him
3: Brown
0: out.
3: And Usher. You going on stage?
0: Why would I go on stage to dance?
3: I don't know. I can dance.
0: I can battle Chris Brown. Okay. I don't want to do that to him, but I am going. I'm taking my daughter. Me and Madison
3: going.
0: That's going to be fire.
2: Mm-hmm. So I looked it up, Envy, and according to Google, Beyonce's Cowboy Carter tour is the fastest concert in tour history to surpass $100 million in gross revenue, achieving that milestone in just 9 shows.
0: Okay.
2: Yes.
3: Who?
2: Beyonce's tour, the Cowboy Carter tour.
3: Congratulations, Usher and Chris.
2: Yes.
3: That's dope.
2: Yep. Now, yesterday it was announced that Jafar Jackson, who we know played Michael Jackson in the Michael biopic, he is Michael Jackson's nephew, has a new role that he will be joining. So he's going to be alongside Will Smith in the action thriller Supermax. There isn't a lot yet out about his role, but the details of the film and its central plot is about 2 FBI agents, one of them being Will Smith, investigating a seemingly impossible murder with different, you know, walls and prison and boundaries set up.
0: They're investigating a murder in a security prison, in a Supermax prison.
3: I wonder how many people are going to be able to only see him as just Michael Jackson.
2: Yeah.
0: Now, they'll see him past that.
1: Yeah, I don't think that's going to be a problem at all.
0: He doesn't look like Michael Jackson when he's outside of stuff. That don't remind me of Michael.
2: Yes, he does. Yes, he does.
0: That reminds me of Michael.
2: Did you watch when he went shopping with Complex when he was promoting Michael?
0: I did not.
2: He was promoting, but even his,
3: demeanor, disposition, everything, like how he looked.
1: But I do think that man ain't had as much plastic surgery to look like Michael Jackson. Cut it out.
2: He looks like the Jackson family.
0: He looks like the Jackson family, but he don't look like Michael Jackson.
1: But that's not the Michael people remember, is the one that had all of the surgeries.
0: Yeah.
2: But y'all know what I mean. He did such a good job in the movie, but I think that it's an opportunity for him to, when he cuts through in this role and he does a good job, I think it will be like, we knew he was a great actor because of Michael, but now it's going to be like, oh nah, he has range because it's completely different than what he did in Michael.
1: Michael Jackson, the star Michael Jackson was such a character, right?
2: Yeah.
1: And you could create so many caricatures of him. Mm-hmm. Jafar will be fine.
0: Yeah, not the game.
1: You really got to get in costume to be Michael Jackson. Like, you just don't look and say, man, he remind me of Michael. Like, you got to have the hair. You got to have the glove. You got to have a lot to look like Michael Jackson.
0: But what I'm upset about is I was hoping that they were already starting to do Michael 2. So that means they haven't started Michael 2 yet. That's what I really
3: want. He will be Michael 2, though.
0: I know that, though, I wanted it now. I wanted to start working on it.
2: But we talked about the fact that there were things happening and they had things that they had shot that was going to be potentially used in a second. Like, that was, I don't know where it is now, but we've talked about that.
1: We don't need another Michael. Has there ever been a biopic to have a sequel? I don't think there's ever been a biopic.
3: No, but his life, what you gotta think about how eventful Michael Jackson's life was. You can't just cover an icon like that in 1 2-hour movie.
0: It just stopped when he just left the Jackson 5. Yeah, but now he has a whole life of his own.
3: But right at the 90s, what, 89? He stopped, 89.
0: It stopped his life, yeah.
1: Well,
0: nah.
1: Nah,
0: I need to see Super Bowl. I need to go through all that. Yes,
3: yo,
0: I do.
3: I will never forget, yo. I'll never forget that clip when the movie was coming out and they was doing all that press. And Jafar went on Jennifer Hudson's show. And she was like, so you're actually Michael's nephew, right? And he said, yeah. And she said, well, how did you get the role? We all want to know.
2: I mean,
1: that's a valid question.
3: No, it's
2: but
3: not.
2: People be coming at they be saying that she asks questions that it's like to either the person just answered or it's like you would know the answer to it. But he could have auditioned.
3: But that question,
2: just because he's a nephew, don't
1: mean just because he's a nephew, don't mean he got the role. He had to go audition.
2: I want to mention that there's a new documentary coming out that's going to focus on Joe Jackson, who we know was the father, but also the manager of the Jackson 5. It's going to be an 8-part situation that's going to debut on Black Prime. BLK Prime.
3: Now, is it going to go from when Joe was just little Joe? Because that's what I'm interested in. I'm not interested in seeing him, you know.
0: You want to see Joe as a kid?
3: The same. Yeah, like how did he grow into
2: the person that we know?
3: Where did this come from? Like, I'm tired of seeing him.
0: I don't
3: want to
0: see
3: kids,
0: Joe as an 8-year-old.
3: Damn.
1: What's the name of it? Belt Ass? What's the name of the Bible? What's the name of Joe Jackson Bible?
2: It's called The Manager, The Mythology, The Legend. It's an original series that'll offer a deeper look into the man whose vision helped to shape our family and its musical legacy, the Jackson family.
1: And listen, he right. People can say whatever they want about Joe Jackson. You don't get the Jackson 5. You don't get Michael. You don't get Janet. Right. Without whatever Joe was doing, I'm sure it wasn't just beatings. Joe was doing.
3: For sure.
1: Develop those great artists that
2: and it's Marlon Jackson is putting it together, so he's going to be putting this together. He's offering a deeper look at, you know, Joe Jackson and his vision that helps.
3: Marlon the one that should have been getting his ass whipped. Marlon played too much. Y'all ain't been seeing the videos circulating ever since the movie came out since he was younger all the way to an adult. He played too damn much.
1: Yeah, I got to see how many beatings Marlon got as a kid. That's,
3: you can't, Marlon played too much.
1: Yeah, you can't let the kid who got all the beatings do the biopic. You know what I mean? He'd be like, finally, a good choice. You can't have the child who got the most beatings shouldn't be in charge of the biopic. I don't know if it was him, though. Who got the most beatings?
3: Michael.
0: Now, I'm sure it wasn't Michael.
3: That's where he came from.
0: What you mean?
3: Remember, that's when the first that's where it first came from. Every time he get hit, Michael, come on, and then he liked that, so he told him to put it on the track.
1: Speaking of why you ain't do the Sydney Star story?
2: We can go to the Sydney Star. Sydney, I was trying to separate it a bit, but yes.
1: Okay, we do it in.
2: We're heading to Netflix now.
0: When they was arrested, what jail did they go to?
2: Sydney Star was arrested in Georgia, and ask me what you're asking me.
0: What jail did they go in? The men's side or women's side?
1: We already asked that earlier. You heard her say the men's side. Shut up.
3: This is for the niggas. This is for the niggas. The real niggas. What do you think she went, nigga?
0: The ladies were the ones brought to you by
2: Top Dog Law. Any accident, big or small, call Top Dog Law.
0: I'm done, man. It's the Breakfast Club in the morning.
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10: 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We'll wake your ass up. 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

0: chubby chick. Huh? And still go back a thotty and some bummy shit.
1: Oh!
0: Yo, Eli, why they testing me? Huh? Like, I don't always keep the hammer next
1: like
0: to me.
1: I don't keep that.
0: Like, I ain't got a header to the left
1: like
0: of me.
1: I ain't got a header.
0: Like, we ain't in these streets more than sesame.
1: Ooh.
0: But that shit chick, then why she texting
1: me?
0: Why she keep calling my phone, speaking sexually?
1: Ooh.
0: Every time I'm out, why she stressing
2: me? Say it loud.
0: You call her Stephanie?
1: Uh-huh.
0: I call her half.

Finish. I like a gangster making more than 10 figures. Yeah. I'm a down. Riding with you in the spag. Only with the hitters for his girl. He a tricker calling up a trap phone. Where you at? Show me where you spend a block on your ops. Hanging out the drop, screaming at the cops. 12. What we doing? Show me where your hood

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3: It's time for your Tri-State News Update on WEOA. A traffic stop in Posey County led deputies to a larger drug investigation over the weekend. Deputies say they stopped 43-year-old Aaron Graves of New Harmony Sunday on State Road 165 and found methamphetamine and drug paraphernalia. The investigation led to a search warrant at a Poseyville residence where deputies found more than an ounce of methamphetamine, marijuana, and additional paraphernalia. 44-year-old Lonnie Eagleson II and 38-year-old Julie Kimmel were found inside. Eagleson and Kimmel face felony dealing and possession charges, while Graves faces methamphetamine and paraphernalia charges. An Evansville juvenile is in custody following a shots-fired investigation early Sunday. Police were called to the 1100 block of South Bedford Avenue, where two males reportedly ran from officers. A juvenile was later found hiding in a backyard, with police locating a firearm nearby. A search warrant at a home in the 800 block of Madison Avenue led to the recovery of three rifles and five handguns. The juvenile faces firearm, marijuana, and resisting law enforcement charges. A new plastics manufacturing operation in Evansville is expected to create more than 30 jobs. Governor Mike Braun announced the launch of Qualis Engineered Plastics, which will operate from the 1700 block of Lynch Road. The company plans to invest in new equipment and employees and is currently hiring for several positions. And the Evansville Regional Economic Partnership is launching a new platform aimed at connecting schools, employers, and students. EREP will hold a ribbon cutting today for EREPIO, a work-based learning platform designed to connect educators, employers, and community organizations while helping prepare students for future careers. And that's your local news on WEOA. Your tri-state forecast calls for sunny and dry conditions today with highs in the middle 80s and a light northeast wind. Tonight will be mostly clear with lows in the middle 60s. Wednesday stays sunny and a little warmer with highs in the upper 80s. Rain chances return Thursday into Friday with the best chance for showers and thunderstorms Thursday night. A few storms could be strong. Highs remain in the upper 80s late this week with hotter weather returning by Sunday.
4: The Fair Housing Law prohibits discrimination in the sale, rental, and financing of housing-related transactions. The Human Relations Commission promotes non-discrimination and works to ensure fair and equal housing opportunities for all. Any actions or omissions taken because of race, sex, color, religion, disability, familial status, or national origin that restricts your housing choices is unlawful. If you believe that your rights have been violated, contact the Human Relations Commission at 436-4927. This announcement was funded through the City of Evansville's Community Development Block Grant.
5: The Word 120, the New King James Version of the Bible. In the book of Job, give Satan credit for speaking the truth about God blessing Job in so many ways. Remember, Job was considered to be blameless in the sight of God, and he was blessed because of his faithfulness. He is the exact same God today. Yet we must understand in life, we will always be faced with adversity, which begs the question, who do you place your trust in when adversity makes an uninvited, unsolicited visit? In the book of Job, he was considered to be one of the wealthiest men of the East. His faith would be tested to the fullest capacity. The Lord allowed Satan access to Job, which tested his faith with one stipulation, as mentioned in verse 12. The Bible says, "And the Lord said to Satan, Behold, all that he

0: has is in your power. Only do not lay a hand on his person. So Satan went from the presence of the Lord. Job was about to be under relentless attack, but there was a limit on what Satan could do to him because the Lord said so. Verses 13 through 16 says, now there was a day when his sons and daughters were eating and drinking wine in their oldest brother's house, and a messenger came to Job and said, the oxen were plowing and the donkeys feeding beside them when the Sabaeans raided them and took them away. Indeed, they have killed the servants with the edge of the sword, and I alone have escaped to tell you. While he was still speaking, another came and said, the fire of God fell from heaven and burned up the sheep and the servants and consumed them, and I alone have escaped to tell you.
1: Attention Evansville residents, this is Representative Earl Harris, chair of the Indiana Black Legislative Caucus, inviting you to our Evansville Town Hall on Saturday, August 8th from 11 a.m. to 1 p.m. at the EVPL Central Library Browning Room. 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

0: And make sure you tell them to watch out for Florida, man.
1: The craziest people in America come from the Bronx and all of Florida. Yes, you are a donkey.
2: A Florida man attacked an ATM for a very strange reason. It gave him too much money. Florida man is arrested after deputies say he rigged the door to his home in an attempt to electrocute his pregnant wife. Police arrested an Orlando man for attacking a flamingo.
3: It's the Breakfast Club, bitches.
4: Donkey of the day. With Charlemagne the God. I don't know why y'all keep letting him get y'all like this.
1: I don't know either, Duval. Donkey of the Day for Tuesday, August 4th goes to a 19-year-old Florida woman named Haley Serbal. What does your Uncle Charla always say about the great state of Florida? The craziest people in America come from the Bronx and all of Florida, and today is no exception, okay? Now, first things first, Haley is nasty, okay? A nasty ass, hot in the ass, heifer ass, okay? She's only 19, okay? So there's a lot of room for growth here. But I'm telling you right now, if this was your daughter, you would be more than embarrassed, okay? It's going to be kind of triggering for fathers, all right? In fact, I would go so far as to say this is one of a father's worst nightmares, okay? See, Haley was escorted from a bar restaurant at 1 a.m. for having sexual intercourse in a bathroom, okay? All you want to do as a father and mother is raise your daughter to not do things like this, okay? You're 19, okay? You're legally an adult, so you can make your own decisions. You can make your own choice. You make your own choices. In a perfect world, we would want our daughters to stay virgins until marriage. But alas, this is not a perfect world, okay? But if you're going to be out here doing what you do, don't do it in the bathroom of a bar restaurant, okay? That is whore behavior, all right? The story gets worse, though. See, having sex in a bar restaurant will make your parents want to beat the hell out of you. But what Haley did when employees confronted her would make the employees want to beat the hell out of her. See, Haley decided to spit in the face of the night spot's female manager. Yes, I said spit, okay? Employees confronted her for having sexual intercourse in the bathroom. She was being guided to the exit when she turned around and spit in the face of Kalina Conklin, 37, the general manager of this spot called the Shisho Crispy. Ma'am, you got caught inviting people to Tuna Town in the bathroom of a bar restaurant. You are completely in the wrong, and you decided to spit in the face of the female manager of the spot. What's her name again? Colleen? Yeah, Kalina, you had every right to beat the hell out of Haley. Okay, Haley, you needed your ass beat. I was born in 1978. Corporal punishment for certain circumstances is absolutely necessary. And spitting on a person is one of those circumstances, okay? Spitting on someone is considered a crime. It is classified as battery because it's unwanted or offensive physical contact. It actually should legally get you beat up in all 50 states. And that's why I propose we must have a start the violence movement for certain circumstances, okay? Because people are not learning from the consequences of their actions. We are losing recipes as a society because those of us from a certain era wouldn't dare to do some of the things these kids are doing. And the only reason they are doing them is because they've never been punched in the face for their actions, okay? Mm-hmm. Getting beat up for something you did to someone slows a lot of this foolishness down. See, I'm old enough to know you don't weaponize bodily fluids, okay? Spitting on somebody? Spitting? That's one of the most disrespectful things you can do. You mad? You don't have a good reason for what you did, so you gonna introduce me to your germs? Mm-mm-mm. Okay? Nobody asked for your DNA sample, ma'am. And I know she's young, 19. But if you're old enough to spit on somebody, then you're old enough to get your ass beat for spitting on somebody. Okay? Your saliva is not a conflict resolution tool. Okay? But my hands and feet will resolve you putting that saliva on me. Okay? You kids better start going to see a therapist or a counselor and learn how to develop emotional intelligence. Okay? You better build self-awareness, learn self-regulation and empathy. Okay, emotional intelligence matters. If somebody gets you that upset, walk away, go to your little social media page, okay, your TikTok or your X, and write a subtweet, okay? Because I'm encouraging violence from now on when it comes to matters like this, all right? You put bacteria on me, I'm gonna put belt to you. Please let Remy Ma give Haley Serbal the biggest hee-haw.
5: Hee-haw, hee-haw, you stupid motherfucker, are you dumb?
1: I don't wanna hear that, they only 19, okay?
6: Yeah, I don't wanna hear that either.
1: No. And she was 37, the woman Kayleen. She was 37 years old. She had every right to put belt the ass to that
6: girl. Yeah, to whoop her right out.
1: Right there. Mm-hmm. Right there on the spot.
6: All right. Well, thank you for that donkey today. Mm-hmm. All right, when we come back, we got the positive note and more.
5: What you looking
6: at? The Breakfast Club. Good morning.

0: Hi, it's DJ Envy, Just Hilarious, Charlamagne Tha God. We are the Breakfast Club. We got to salute, first and foremost, Steve Madden for joining us today.
1: Salute to my guy, Steve Madden, man.
2: Big Steve.
1: Always a pleasure. Big Steve. Mm-hmm. Okay, if you want to know how Steve Madden got his start, you should go watch that conversation with Breakfast Club.
0: Absolutely. And the period doctor, Dr. Sharice Chambers.
1: Salute to Dr. Sharice Chambers as well. Very informative show
0: yes.
1: this morning.
0: Yes, it was.
1: And I also want to tell everybody, this Saturday, all my folks in Monk's Corner, South Carolina, man, my hometown, I will be doing my annual back-to-school drive in Fish Fry. This is the 11th time that I've been able to do it, and I'll be doing it for the rest of my life. Okay, but, you know, we give away free backpacks and school supplies and food trucks and fried fish on a first-come, first-served basis. I want to salute Sprayground, too, man. Sprayground, thank you. Okay.
0: Hey, so James,
3: I used to get their book bags.
0: Yeah, my guy James is over there. Vice President over there. Salute to James.
1: Oh, I don't know, Dan. You should have plugged me in with James.
0: Oh,
1: I don't know who I talked to, but they gave me a great deal on a bunch of book bags.
3: That's so. Quality, too. That's they got good quality.
1: Oh, no, great quality. Yeah. You know what I'm saying? Listen, yeah. I got to make sure my hometown is good. So this Saturday from 6 to 8 p.m., Berkeley High School, pull up. It is my 11th annual book bag drive in Fish Fry. So backpack, school supplies. We're going to have all the food trucks out there. Fried fish, first come, first serve basis. When everything is gone, it's gone. But that's you know, dope. Everything is free. So we'll see you this Saturday from 6 to 8 p.m. Berkeley High School in Monk's Corner, South Carolina.
0: You know why that's dope? Because usually when we give away backpacks at the car show, we buy the backpacks that's pre-done. So that way we ain't got to do the work.
2: Oh, yeah.
0: But since Charlamagne bought the other backpacks, that means he got to get working to put the supplies in it.
1: Mm-hmm. Hey, salute to the junior ROTC at Berkeley High School. They always hold me down.
0: That is dope.
1: You know what I mean? Well, and I hold them down, too. So thank you.
0: Congratulations. All right. When we come back, positive notice, the breakfast.

0: It's DJ Envy, Jess Hilarious, Charlamagne Tha God. We are the Breakfast Club. Where you at this weekend?
1: Yo, I'm in Ontario, California, Cali. On the West Coast. So make sure you get your tickets, y'all. See, Ontario, when I said Ontario the first time, everybody was like, oh, you coming to Canada? I didn't know that it was Ontario, Canada or whatever. I thought that was Toronto.
0: How about I didn't know there was Ontario, California?
1: For real? Mm-mm. Yeah, I'm going to be on the West Coast, y'all. So
0: I know the one in
2: It's a huge Canada. Arena. Stadium there.
0: Ontario, I know. Yeah, I mean, I've actually like DJed there before.
1: You had to. That's where everything happens, outside of LA.
0: But I didn't think of, when you think of Ontario, you think of Canada, most people.
1: I did not know that. But I will be in Ontario, California at the Improv. We got 4 shows this weekend, 2 this Friday, 2 this Saturday. So get your tickets if you have not yet. Saturday is almost sold out. I like this. Mm-hmm. I like this. You know, it's been definitely a big surge of a big increase in my tickets.
0: Really?
1: Selling.
0: Congratulations.
1: You know what I'm saying? I got Netflix Live to thank.
0: Oh, word. Dope.
3: Oh, just show. Breakfast Club.
1: No, definitely Breakfast Club.
3: What you mean? We global Netflix
1: now.
3: Live.
1: So my bad, Joe. Yeah, we global now. So yes, shout out to Breakfast Club first. And then shout out to us being live on Netflix every morning. Cause at the meet and greets, everybody say, oh my God, I be watching y'all in the morning. And tell Charlamagne, chill out on Lauren. And you know what I mean? Start coming to work on time. So JessHilariousOfficial.com for your tickets for Ontario this weekend. And next weekend, I'm in the Bay.
0: You going back out
3: there
0: next weekend?
3: I think a lot of it might be word of mouth too, though.
1: Word of mouth.
3: Yeah, when people see you and they think you're good, that spreads around.
1: Yeah.
3: Because if you was whack, they'd be like, I'm going to see
1: Most
3: Jess
1: definitely,
3: that
1: I would hear
3: thing.
1: A lot of that.
3: You know what I'm saying?
0: Yeah, right.
1: I would hear a lot of that. So.
0: All right. Well, you got a positive note, Shella?
3: I do. The positive note is simply this, man. You become your highest self when you invest in what no one else can ever steal, okay? Your mindset, your character, your integrity, your honesty, your discipline, and your capacity to stay kind, okay? Everything outside you can change overnight, but a calm mind, strong character, and steady discipline become the foundation that carries you through every season. Y'all have a great day.
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6: It's time for your Tri-State News Update on WEOA. A traffic stop in Posey County led deputies to a larger drug investigation over the weekend. Deputies say they stopped 43-year-old Aaron Graves of New Harmony Sunday on State Road 165 and found methamphetamine and drug paraphernalia. The investigation led to a search warrant at a Poseyville residence where deputies found more than an ounce of methamphetamine, marijuana, and additional paraphernalia. 44-year-old Lonnie Eagleson II and 38-year-old Julie Kimmel were found inside. Eagleson and Kimmel face felony dealing and possession charges, while Graves faces methamphetamine and paraphernalia charges. An Evansville juvenile is in custody following a shots-fired investigation early Sunday. Police were called to the 1100 block of South Bedford Avenue, where two males reportedly ran from officers. A juvenile was later found hiding in a backyard, with police locating a firearm nearby. A search warrant at a home in the 800 block of Madison Avenue led to the recovery of three rifles and five handguns. The juvenile faces firearm, marijuana, and resisting law enforcement charges. A new plastics manufacturing operation in Evansville is expected to create more than 30 jobs. Governor Mike Braun announced the launch of Qualis Engineered Plastics, which will operate from the 1700 block of Lynch Road. The company plans to invest in new equipment and employees and is currently hiring for several positions. And the Evansville Regional Economic Partnership is launching a new platform aimed at connecting schools, employers, and students. EREP will hold a ribbon cutting today for EREPIO, a work-based learning platform designed to connect educators, employers, and community organizations while helping prepare students for future careers. And that's your local news on WEOA. Your tri-state forecast calls for sunny and dry conditions today with highs in the middle 80s and a light northeast wind. Tonight will be mostly clear with lows in the middle 60s. Wednesday stays sunny and a little warmer with highs in the upper 80s. Rain chances return Thursday into Friday, with the best chance for showers and thunderstorms Thursday night. A few storms could be strong. Highs remain in the upper 80s late this week, with hotter weather returning by Sunday.
7: 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If you believe that your rights have been violated, contact the Human Relations Commission at 436-4927. This announcement was funded through the City of Evansville's Community Development Block Grant.
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6: 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The Apostle Paul says in Philippians 1 and verse 21, "For me to live is Christ and to die is gain." 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

0: Kehlani, Leon Thomas, Sweet Nothings, right here on the new Hip Hop and R&B, 98.5, 100.7, WEOA. So it's going down today at Lou Dennis Community Park, which is at 402 Park Drive in Newburgh. It's a first play and back to school bash. So they're opening a playground for the very first time. The kiddos are going to be able to play on it for the very first time. And back to school bash is going down at the playground. Kicks off at 11 a.m. Again, 402 Park Drive in Newburgh. 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
1: Here's your community calendar. On Monday, July the 5th at 5:30 p.m., in the Civic Center Room 301 will be the City Council meeting. The Traveling City Hall takes place on Wednesday, August the 5th from 5:30 to 6:30 p.m. at Goodwill Helms Hall, located in the former Washington Square. Also, on September the 4th, Block by Block will take place from 9 a.m. until 11 a.m. in the Culver Glenwood area. Other events taking place, August the 1st, Wade Lake Play Date at the Children's Museum from 7 p.m. until 11 p.m. On August the 4th, Bluey's Big Play at Old National Events Plaza at 6 p.m. August the 7th, Cole Wenzel, the Night Champion Tour, Ford Center, 6:45 p.m. August the 13th, Killers of Kill Tony at the Victory Theater, 7 o'clock p.m. If you have an announcement you would like aired on WEOA and you're a nonprofit organization, you can send it to us at WEOA, the underscore mark, number one, the numeral one, at yahoo.com. You can also fax it to 812-424-9946. We ask that you send these announcements to us at least 2 weeks in advance of your event. The Indiana Black Legislative Caucus hosts a series of town hall meetings around the state to review the past session and to develop priorities for the next legislative session. On Saturday, August the 8th, they will be in Evansville at the Central Library Browning Room from 11 a.m. until 1 o'clock p.m. Please come out and support this event.
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6: 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Yeah, yeah, yeah, yeah, yeah, yeah, yeah, yeah.

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3: The main message here
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5: Officers arrested.

bigger than black and white. 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I'ma make it count why I'm here. 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

0: baby, the bigger picture right here on the new Hip Hop and R&B 98.5, 100.7 WEOA. Today's National Chocolate Chip Cookie Day. Now, honestly, you know, I'm not a chocolate girl. I don't eat chocolate, chocolate candy, chocolate cake. I just don't eat chocolate anything. So I'm more so a macadamia nut sugar cookie kind of girl. I'll even get down with a little snickerdoodle if that's all you have. But chocolate chip, I'll definitely pass on it and give it to you if you'd like. For sure. National Chocolate Chip Cookie Day. On the way, Chris Brown Fall in two songs from now. The new 98.5.
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Don't. 40, what's up, shebang? All of my ops, they dance. What am I now possessed? How do I feel to refresh? Secrets I know got you stressed. 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Yeah. 40, what's up, shebang? 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Please don't put me to the test. They tryna get back on the net. I'm tryna get back in the flesh. Yeah.

0: 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Kanye West Gold Digger right here on the new Hip Hop at R&B 98.5, 100.7 WEOA. So it's going to start in less than an hour. The first play and back to school bash at Lou Dennis Community Park. Now, basically, they've opened a brand new playground. So the kiddos are going to be playing with the playground for the very first time. And they're giving away school supplies, treats, refreshments, and it's going to be a whole lot of family fun. So one big old play and giveaway. Again, it's today. Starts at 11 a.m. at Lou Dennis Community Park, 402 Park Drive in Newburgh. 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

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If you believe that your rights have been violated, contact the Human Relations Commission at 436-4927. This announcement was funded through the City of Evansville's Community Development Block Grant.

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1: Yeah, I kind of put the cup down for a minute, but honestly, it ain't nobody's business what's in my cup, what's in your cup, what's in their cup. 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

0: 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All things trending from Destiny's Child to Chris Brown, Usher, Hip Hop, R&B, politics. 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
1: 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If you believe that your rights have been violated, contact the Human Relations Commission at 436-4927. 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
2: 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Come and write a postcard inviting others to vote in this year's election. 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That's Saturday, August the 8th, 9 o'clock a.m. until noon in the large community room, McCullough Library, 5115 Washington Avenue. 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Also,

0: the Indiana Black Expo Evansville chapter will be providing free basic haircuts. 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

0: That boy Max, she don't know. Right here on the new Hip Hop and R&B, 98.5, 100.7, WEOA. Big First Play and Back to School Bash is going down right now at Lou Dennis Community Park. 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Spread the word. 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On the way, Chingy and Chris Brown, obvious two songs from now, the new 98.5.
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0: Second Street, Evansville, Indiana. And we just getting started. Labor Day weekend. Doors swing wide open at 9 p.m. We're partying till 2 in the morning. Must be 30 and up to enter. All white is mandatory. Party with DJ Lightsaber. As we do it once again. For reservations and more. 812-618-5476. The 9th annual official old school all white party. Saturday, September 5th. The old post office.
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1: 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If you believe that your rights have been violated, contact the Human Relations Commission at 436-4927. 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
1: 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I was about to, but you convinced us. Should I decorate her walls or log off to Pinterest? Never too late to meditate on emotional attachments. Even if I fall

Wild Thoughts right here on the new Hip Hop and R&B 98.5, 100.7 WEOA. So it started around 11 a.m., the first play in Back to School Bash at Lou Dennis Community Park. That's at 402 Park Drive in Newburgh. They've opened a brand new playground, so the kiddos get to play on that for the first time. At the same time, they're doing a Back to School Bash, so giving away school supplies, backpacks, and they're also serving treats and refreshments. So if you have time to make it on down to Lou Dennis Community Park right now so the kids can have fun and get hooked up at the same time. Chris Brown is

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1: JY, turn me up. 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

0: 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Boss Man D-Lo, get it in with me. 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
1: 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Soon as I think I like, to hear his friend come.

0: Features right here on the new Hip Hop at R&B 98.5, 100.7 WEOA. There's a new playground at Lou Dennis Community Park, 402 Park Drive. I know earlier around 11 a.m., they did the first play and back to school bash. So the kids will be able to play all day. I can't tell you what time they'll be finished giving away the school supplies and all of the things, but you could still head out there right now. Again, 402 Park Drive. Today is going to be the first day. The kids will be able to play on the brand new playground, and they are out there giving away school supplies as well, treats, refreshments. Yeah, pull up if you can. On the way, Missy Elliott, work it. The new 98.5.
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0: The Fair Housing Law prohibits discrimination in the sale, rental, and financing of housing-related transactions. 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This announcement was funded through the City of Evansville's Community Development Block Grant.
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0: 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Today's word from Nina: progress doesn't come without discomfort. The more uncomfortable you're willing to get, a lot of the times, the more progress you'll actually make. Something to think about. 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

Don't. 40, what's up, shebang? All of my ops, they dance. What am I now possessed? How do I feel to refresh? Secrets I know got you stressed. 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Haven't decided just yet. 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All of my ops, they dance. Please don't put me to the test. You tryna get back on the net. I'm tryna get back in the flesh.

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1: The Word 120, the New King James Version of the Bible. In the book of Job, give Satan credit for speaking the truth about God blessing Job in so many ways. Remember, Job was considered to be blameless in the sight of God, and he was blessed because of his faithfulness. He is the exact same God today. Yet we must understand in life, we will always be faced with adversity, which begs the question, who do you place your trust in when adversity makes an uninvited, unsolicited visit? In the book of Job, he was considered to be one of the wealthiest men of the East. His faith would be tested to the fullest capacity. The Lord allowed Satan access to Job, which tested his faith with one stipulation, as mentioned in verse 12. The Bible says, "And the Lord said to Satan, Behold, all that he has is in your power. Only do not lay a hand on his person." So Satan went from the presence of the Lord. Job was about to be under relentless attack. But there was a limit on what Satan could do to him because the Lord said so. Verses 13 through 16 says, "Now there was a day when his sons and daughters were eating and drinking wine in their oldest brother's house, and a messenger came to Job and said, The oxen were plowing and the donkeys feeding beside them when the Sabaeans raided them and took them away. Indeed, they have killed the servants with the edge of the sword, and I alone have escaped to tell you." While he was still speaking, another came and said, "The fire of God fell from heaven and burned up the sheep and the servants and consumed them, and I alone have escaped to tell you."
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3: Attention Evansville residents, this is Representative Earl Harris, Chair of the Indiana Black Legislative Caucus, inviting you to our Evansville Town Hall on Saturday, August 8th from 11 a.m. to 1 p.m. at the EVPL Central Library Browning Room. 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

you come and get me. Like what? Okay, let's get it. 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

My name is Philip Johnson. I won $100 off of the WEOA Facebook page and the Baker Boy Memorial Day Classic Hip Hop Contest.

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1: I can't do this often.

0: Have you ever noticed the excitement in the child's eyes when he or she received a new toy? Perhaps that's why we go through so much time and trouble and expense to buy gifts for others. Not necessarily for them, but for the sense of satisfaction that we receive just seeing the smile on their faces. It is with that excitement that the child loses themselves and explores all the wonderful things that they can do with that newfound toy. In a similar fashion, believers should have an attitude of excitement over their new life reality in Christ Jesus. In Acts chapter 2 and verse 42, the Bible says, "They that gladly received the word were baptized, and they continued steadfastly in the apostles' teaching and fellowship and corporate worship." You see, they had an attitude of gladness, and therefore they were excited to learn more about the fullness of their newfound relationship in Christ. A natural expression of that longing to know and experience more about Christ was the fact that they availed themselves to the apostles' teaching and to engage in meaningful relationships and fellowship with one another. It is through the practice and participation in the lives of others that we begin to realize the authenticity of our faith relationship with God. For how can we say we love God, whom we have not seen, while hating or have little or no regard for our brothers and sisters, whom we see every day? When you look at the disposition of some who claim Jesus as Lord, you might wonder, did they gladly receive the word, or did they just receive the word madly?
1: The Fair Housing Law prohibits discrimination in the sale, rental, and financing of housing-related transactions. The Human Relations Commission promotes non-discrimination and works to ensure fair and equal housing opportunities for all. Any actions or omissions taken because of race, sex, color, religion, disability, familial status, or national origin that restricts your housing choices is unlawful. If you believe that your rights have been violated, contact the Human Relations Commission at 436-4927. This announcement was funded through the City of Evansville's Community Development Block Grant.
2: 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We are committed to engage the next generation of IBEW members and do community outreach and service.
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How do I feel to refresh? 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
1: Hi, my name is Sierra, and I just won the March Madness contest. 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

0: October 23rd through the 25th. Presentation of our 2026 NAACP Evansville Branch Scholarship and highlights and key takeaways from the NAACP National Convention. Lastly, there will be a virtual presentation from Denise Abdul-Rahman, Chair of the Indiana State Conference Environmental Climate Justice Committee. We look forward to seeing you on Thursday, July 30th, 6 o'clock p.m. at the Evansville African American Museum. Pastor Veltri Taylor and First Gentleman Kenneth Taylor's 10th Appreciation Celebration, previously set for Sunday, May 3rd, has been rescheduled for August the 2nd. 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

0: 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Hit the line, call in. Tell them play your song again. Hit the line, call again. 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
2: This ain't for play. I don't do this for fun.
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0: Don't. 40, what's up, shebang? All of my ops, they dance. What am I now possessed? How do I feel to refresh? Secrets I know got you stressed. Will I take those to my death? Haven't decided just yet. Yeah. 40, what's up, shebang? All of my ops, they dance. Please don't put me to the test. They tryna get back on the net. I'm tryna get back in the flesh.
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2: Mrs.
1: Post it on the corner.
2: Okay, let's get into it. So, a social media app that started it all might be coming back. But first, two people in Michigan have passed away after contracting the cyclosporalysis. That stuff that was in that lettuce.
3: Mm-hmm.
2: Yeah, somebody, they passed away from it.
3: What?
2: So, two people in Michigan, they passed away from that parasite. Cyclospora parasite that's in the Taylor Farms lettuce. Okay. I know it was joking on social media, like, oh, I thought it, you know, you just had boo-boo. You know what I'm saying? Or you was going, you know.
3: No.
2: Some people was laughing like, oh, I might give me some, lose a little weight. All right, y'all, stop joking. Because some two people that lost their lives behind that, we cannot be playing. But I do miss a little Caesar salad.
3: I almost got one today.
2: Chill, twin. Chill, twin. So you know, I can continue to keep you updated on that as that unfolds. And MySpace is officially making a comeback.
3: What, Tom?
2: Yeah, it's bringing back its classic vibe and iconic feature.
3: Sign me up.
2: So it's no release date set yet, but it will bring back that nostalgic feeling. I want to say you will have to get on the laptop to use it like you did back in the day. But
3: I'm with it, too.
2: I'm with it too, but I'm pretty sure he's going to have MySpace on the phone, and that's not going to be fun. So, you know, I can continue to keep you updated on that. Is that unfolds you to recap? You already know we can go. Post it on thecorner.com. 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

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I didn't bring my wallet. I'ma dig. Scrub the ground. Took it to the top. I say, scrub the ground. She put on them 40 inches. I say, woo.

dang.